0: Earl Hutchinson.
1: The officers that were involved should either be suspended or fired.
0: The LAPD has promised a comprehensive review of the shooting. An urgent search underway for the suspect in a series of highway shootings in the Kansas City area. ABC's Olivia Rubin.
2: The FBI offering a $25,000 reward for any information leading to the arrest of 22-year-old Oscar Sanchez Munoz. Police saying they tracked Sanchez Munoz to two homes where they thought he could be. One caught fire. At the other, spent shells visible from the ammunition police used to get inside. Several windows shattered. A search ending with no sign of the suspect. Authorities warning that the suspect is armed and dangerous, telling anyone who sees him to call 911 immediately.
0: President Trump said that the U.S. Park Police have arrested multiple people for, quote, vandalizing the Lincoln Memorial reflecting pool and pledged that work would begin immediately to repair the peeling lining. One of the men who has been seen on video being arrested said he didn't vandalize anything and, quote, said, by the time I realized what was going on, I was being put in handcuffs. Dave Packer, ABC.
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4: That was a look at your world and national news here on your hometown station. Let's get a quick look at our forecast for tonight. Tonight, showers likely and possibly a thunderstorm before 9 p.m. Then a slight chance of rain between 9 p.m. and midnight. Cloudy during the early evening, then gradual clearing with a low of around 44. Sunday, sunny with a high near 75. And Sunday night, partly cloudy with a low of around 42. Currently in the mining city, it is looking mostly cloudy outside and it's 69 degrees. 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

0: Luke Bryan, a country song came on here on your hometown station. 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

0: need to know first, so you've tuned to us, KBOW Butte, Southwest Montana's news authority.
1: Good evening. With the information you need at 6:30, I'm Luke Nato. As Montana heads into another wildfire season, volunteer fire departments across the nation are receiving additional support to help keep firefighters safe while battling blazes. NBC Montana reports that the Greenow Potomac Volunteer Fire Department recently received a pallet of emergency drinking water through the National Volunteer Fire Council's Emergency Drinking Water for Wildland Firefighters program, a partnership with Anheuser-Busch designed to help volunteer firefighters stay hydrated during wildfire responses and other emergency incidents. The program was created in 2019 as wildfire seasons across the country became longer and more demanding on volunteer departments. Rather than waiting until after disaster strikes, the initiative focuses on preparedness by providing critical resources before wildfire season begins. To qualify for the program, departments must be more than 50% volunteer, serve communities of 25,000 residents or fewer, demonstrate a need for the water, and have responded to wildfires in 2025 while planning to respond again in 2026. Travelers heading to the Lewis and Clark County Courthouse and the Myrna Loy this summer will face some changes as a major construction project gets underway. KXLH reports that starting July 6, 2026, crews will begin work on the sidewalk along with the east side of the courthouse, as well as a portion of Ewing Street. The improvements will require a full closure of Ewing Street between Broadway Street and Fifth Avenue for both vehicle and pedestrians. County officials urge anyone heading to the courthouse or nearby venues to allow extra travel time and follow posted detour signs and pedestrian routes during the project. KBOW News Time is 6:32.
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1: An annual tour at Highland Cemetery in Great Falls gives participants a chance to meet some of the city's most prominent historical figures portrayed by local storytellers at their graves. KXLH reports that the Walking the Dead tour returned Sunday, June 21st, bringing figures like Paris Gibson and Charlie Russell back to life through live performances throughout the cemetery. The event also highlights the historical significance of the cemetery itself, which includes a 5-acre plot of more than 1,000 unmarked graves and serves as the final resting place of veterans from World War I and II and the Civil War. 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Let's get a quick look at our forecast for tonight. Tonight, showers likely and possibly a thunderstorm before 9 p.m., then a slight chance of rain between 9 p.m. and midnight. Cloudy during the early evening, then gradual clearing with a low of around 44. Sunday, looking sunny with a high near 75, and Sunday night, partly cloudy with a low of around 42. Currently in the mining city, it is looking mostly cloudy outside and it's 70 degrees. With the information you need, it's 6:34. I'm Luke Nato. 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

0: George Strait singing about the fireman here on your hometown station. Coming up, we got Cole Swindell singing about how it ain't worth the whiskey here on KBOW.
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1: Good evening, everyone. Welcome to Naranchi Stadium for one of the best sports games in all of Big Sky Country. It is time for the 79th annual East-West Shrine Game. Butte America is so excited to have one of the best games ever. Back in the mining city, East versus West, Red versus Yellow, just about ready to get going. We got through the national anthems. Captains for each team will make their way out momentarily. As again, we welcome you to Naranchi Stadium for the 79th edition. A very important game for very important cause, the East-West Shrine Game, raising money for the Shriners Hospital over in Spokane, Washington. And we're glad you're tuning in tonight. Asher Lyon with you on KBOW here in Butte and several stations all across Montana, KOJM in Havre, KXGN in Glendive. We're happy you're tuning in. We got a couple storylines coming in. It is the East looking to end a major skid, even though they lead the all-time series 41-37. It has been all West ever since 2021. 2020 was canceled due to the pandemic, but from 2021 to this point, the West has gotten it every year, a five-game winning streak for the West, and they're looking to keep it going here in the Mining City. Thought we were going to get some rain clouds, but they seem to have missed us. Mother Nature giving us a very, very nice night here in Butte for a perfect, perfect football game. Right in front of me, closest to the press box here at Naranchi, the West, led by Tyler Murray from East Helena. This will be his last high school game he coaches in for a while. Just accepted a position down south of us. Will be a coordinator for Montana Western, is moving to the college ranks, but a great opportunity for Coach Murray. He's a great coach up at East Helena, led the Vigilantes to a great year. Asher Kanopic, a captain from Kalispell Glacier, the AA champion this year. Henry Griffin next to him will be participating in track at MSU, a 6'4 grad from Frenchtown. Next to him, Hagen Paddock, also from East Helena, will be staying close to home. He will be playing football for Carroll College. Evan Pyron from Missoula Hellgate, also staying close to his home. He will be playing football for the Grizz come this fall. Still waiting on the captain's meeting. We'll take a short break, and then we'll continue our pregame coverage. The 79th annual East-West Shrine Game is coming up here on KBOW in Butte. We will be back in 2 minutes.
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1: Welcome back to Naranji Stadium. Still getting ready for kickoff here for the 79th annual East-West Shrine Game. Still waiting for the captain's meeting for a TV timeout, I believe, as it is being televised. Very worthy game to be doing so. Shriners have raised nearly $2 million over the course of this game's history for the Shriners Hospital over in Spokane. Last night's banquet raised a little more than $32,000. Another great night over at the Civic Center last night. Some fun facts about the game. Original jersey colors have never changed. Each team has a little of the other. The red team has gold trim representing the West and vice versa for the East. Gold with red trim for the East players. Again, looking to snap that 5-game losing skid in this series. The last time they won was 2019, and that was their third straight win. And the West has come back and won 5 in a row, getting closer and closer to knotting the series up. They still have a couple years worth of wins if they want to get it, as the East leads it 41-37. But the West has dominated it the last 5 years and counting. About 5.5 minutes on the scoreboard over on the far side here at Naranji Stadium. Getting oh so close to tip-off. Stands are filling in nicely. People from all across Montana and from north of the border as well coming in. A couple players in this game from Canada have been selected to participate. A cool tradition that the Shrine Game has been doing as of recently, selecting a couple people from Canada to participate, one for the East and one for the West. Charles Beach, one of them from Calgary in Alberta, playing with his friend and will be playing college football with his friend at the University of Calgary. They will be the Dinos coming up soon. Cole McGinnis for the West from Ernest Manning High School, also going to the University of Calgary. Now we're, I think, just about ready for the captain's meeting. 4 for the West, getting ready to walk out. 4 for the East. Howie Martin from Billings Central will be coming back to Butte very soon as he is committed to play for the Ore Diggers for football. Rylan Jennings, another Billings kid, could be carpooling with Martin, also coming to Tech to play football. Lane Alexander, another Billings kid, he's heading east, though, for football, has committed to Dickinson State. And Tommy Lewis from the High Line up in Havre is heading to Bozeman to play some football. Teams have been practicing hard all week, have been doing a lot of team activities. Always really cool to see the bond and the friendship that these guys can make. Even though some of these guys were bitter rivals in high school, always cool to see them come together for a cause like this, raising money for kids like Peyton DeJean, who's this year's patient ambassador, a very nice, very kind young man who's had some foot issues growing up, but thanks to the Shriners Hospital, has been able to overcome some of those issues and continues to do so. He is doing the coin flip out at midfield, right on top of the Bulldog logo. Butte, Billings, and Great Falls share the honor of hosting the Shrine Game. It rotates every year. This year, perfect night to have it in Mining City. Again, we were worried about some rainstorms, some thunderstorms coming in. But they entirely missed Butte, and we are about ready to go on this partly cloudy, very nice-looking evening here in Butte. It appears the West has won the toss and they deferred. They want to be on defense first. That is one of the storylines if you saw interviews from the West this week, their defense feels that they are going to be well-tested and well-prepared this week. And so that defense is going to get a chance to prove themselves right off the bat. East will get the opening kickoff here at Naranchi, and we are just about set for the 79th annual East-West Shrine Game on stations all across Montana. Appreciate you tuning in wherever you are. Lights are on, fans still filing in. Going to be a full house tonight here in Naranchi. Looking to be about 64 degrees, partly cloudy for opening kickoff temp. And over on the east sideline, it appears Howie Martin is warming up. Looks like he's going to get the starting nod at quarterback this evening for the East. Took Billings Central to the Class A championship game where they lost to Frenchtown in a very good game, maybe a classic. Going back in Montana high school sports, Frenchtown lost to Central the beginning of the year, and Frenchtown, credit to them, were able to turn things around and beat Central for the championship. But not to discredit Billings Central, put together a very great season. Allie Martin, a highly touted recruit, going to Montana.

0: waiting to get out of the timeout. You could see everyone in their stance. All 22 are ready to go. They're going to head to the sidelines now. You could hear people saying water break. We'll take it with them. East has the ball back at the West 42-yard line. Still no score in the 79th annual East-West Shrine Game here at Narancy Stadium. We'll be back in 1 minute.
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0: Welcome back to Narancy Stadium. Out of the timeout, East goes on the ground to Elias Bonner. An odd number for the backfield, number 83, but some physical runs thus far for Mr. Bonner. He goes for 3 yards up to the 40-yard line, second down on the way for the East. As we welcome you back to Narancy Stadium, Asher Lyon with you on stations across Montana. Martin now going under center. Former Billings Central captain calling the shots for the East. Man in motion goes to the left side of the field, the long side. That's Wesley Arrett out at receiver. Here's Bonner again, kind of tripped as he was coming out of his break. Maybe lost a yard on that one. It'll be third and long. Both defenses looking stout, to say the least. Brady Toner on the stop for the West. Toner part of a championship team with Manhattan. Look very impressive all year. He's going to Billings, play football for Rocky. In the fall, it'll be third and ten, they say. After the nice play from Toner. Martin now out of the gun, two to the left for him. Bonner on his left hip. Now a couple guys shift to the right side. West not showing too much pressure. Empty backfield now for Martin. Good protection over the middle. The Bonner just out of his reach. Delayed release. Bonner was left open. But fortunately for the West, Martin overthrew him, and it's fourth down. He was able to get past Mitch Verlanek, who's got a lot of experience in this stadium. The former Bulldog for Butte High let one get behind him. But Martin misses the target, and it's fourth and ten now for the East. Looks like they're going to roll the dice. Martin and the offense still out there. Same formation, two to the left. Now Curtis Fox in at running back, former Laurel Locomotive. And Martin's just going to, in a pooch kick it, taking a couple rolls. East can't get there in time. It'll be another touchback. Martin did his best to get some hang time on it, but that one more of a line drive. So we will go back to the West. No offense so far, and 8 minutes to play. West ball coming up shortly. 7 minutes, 9 seconds left here in the first. East defense is out there. Thought we were going to go another timeout, but the West offense hurrying up, so we will keep it right here. West basically went three and out on their first drive. You take out the penalty to back them up. Now Peyton Lorenz, the running back now next to Peoples, gets the handoff, trying to cut right side, wrapped up immediately and driven backward. Nice play from Hunter Lee from CMR. Hunter Lee, another tech commit, able to get past the O-line, bring him down for a loss of two. It'll be second and 12 now for the West. Oh, still all the

0: So a free 15 now. That makes it 20 penalty yards. The East is picked up thanks to West penalties on this drive. So thanks to that, this is the furthest either team has been so far this evening. Into the opposing team's territory. Ball is marked at the West 22-yard line. East looking to throw the first punch. One receiver on both sides for Martin. Curtis Fox on his right hip, fake to him. And now it's another keeper. Martin trying to cut the corner left side, puts the man in the turf. We'll see where they mark him out of bounds. Again, from our point of view, kind of hard when they run to the left side there. Kind of blends in with the West team and everyone else on the sideline. They're going to give Martin 5 on first down. So again, Martin using his legs to get stuff done for the East. And a call it back, actually, not 5, it's a 2-yard gain. Oh, 2nd and 8 now on the way for the East. But still looking good, trying to take advantage of these West penalties. That big one on Cormac Bath, the pass interference against Elias Bonner. Bad snap, Martin has to go behind him, has to run for his life now, trying to throw it away. That one hits the turf. Nearly picked off by Riley Schulte from Helena High, tried to make a dive for it. So a miscue from the East. Fortunately, no harm, no foul as it hits the turf, forcing third down now. Martin in his center. Had the timing off on that one. Wasn't looking when it was snapped to him. But fortunately, able to recover, just throw it away. Now 3rd and 9, they say, from the West 21-yard line. After giving up that big PI penalty, West has looked good on defense for 2 plays. Can they get one more stop? Bonner on Martin's right hip. One receiver on both sides spread out. Quickly right side, incomplete. Looking for the one-on-one matchup. Wesley Arrett, another target, but over his head, and it's 4th down again for the East. But this deep into West territory, what do you do? You can't have Martin punt it this close to the end zone. Offense is staying out there. This one looks like they are going to gamble and go for it. It is 4th and 9 from the 21-yard line. And still no score with 3:48 left in the first. Martin will line up in the gun. Bonner a couple paces to his right. 2 receivers on the far side of the field. East is going to call a timeout. Want to see how the West comes out in defense. We will take a timeout with them. A big decision now for Coach Chandler in the yellow jerseys. 4th and 9 for the East when we return in 1 minute.
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0: Back from the timeout, East rolling the dice. Empty backfield, Martin looking right. Launches, has a man, but it's too far out of bounds. Had William Snell all kinds of open on the sideline, but it's a turnover on downs. Martin had a couple guys. He used Bonner as the decoy going on the go route to the end zone. That left Snell wide open. Wide open on the out route, but Martin is off cue. And we'll go back to the West offense with 3:42 now left in the first.

0: Oh, back and forth we go. Both teams have had their looks, their glimpses of offense here and there. But overall, it is rock-solid defense from sideline to sideline. And that's where we're going now for another timeout. Still zeros on the scoreboard here at Naranchy. Early in the second quarter, we'll be back in 1 minute.
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0: at the 16-yard line. A 26-yarder for Cal Marceau. Looking for the first points of the game with 2:13 left. Good snap, good hold. Marceau is good. It is right down the middle, and the West gets the first points of our game. It's 3-0 with 2 minutes and 8 seconds left to go to halftime. Took nearly 30 minutes, but we have some points on the board. We also have another injured player down on the field. Athletic trainer's trying to get him on his feet. It is another East team player. We'll take a break while they check on him while we get ready for kickoff. It's 3-0 West. Thanks to the field goal from Cal Marceau. We'll be back in 1 minute.
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0: Welcome back to Naranthi Stadium. It's Gavin Schwinn, the down player, but he's walking off on his own power, and it's no longer 0-0. We finally got some points. Cal Marceau knocks in a 26-yard field goal, and it's 3-0 West as we welcome you back to Naranthi Stadium. Asher Kanopic did most of the damage on that drive. It was 15 straight runs for the West team. Kanopic with 10 of them in total on that drive. Only a couple passes at the end when they were forced with third and long, looking for the end zone. But either way, the West able to get some points out of it. The East has 2 minutes and 8 seconds left, along with one timeout in their back pocket to try to respond. Marceau will kick right to left on the dial. Wesley Arrett back deep for the East team. Line drive down the middle from Marceau. Arrett backing up into his end zone and will take the knee for a touchback. Great kick from Marceau. A team where defense has been the stars. That could be where you get the difference in special teams. Oh, 2 minutes, 7 seconds now for the East. Martin will have to work against the Sun and the stout red jerseys on defense. And they've kept the East off the board for the first 28 minutes of this game. Sun starting to set out in the West, shining right on the gold jerseys. Martin looking to his right, getting a man in motion. Now two to the left, one to the right for Martin. Snap a little to his right, able to corral it. Now check down to the left and batted down. Nice play from Evan Pyron. Able to get around a couple guys, go up the gut and deflect Martin's arm. Able to get a piece of Martin. Make sure he doesn't get to his target. So second and 10 now. So early on, Evan Pyron, one of the mainstays of this West defense, made a couple plays like that now. Second and 10 for the East. Incompletion stops it with 2:03 left in the half. Martin with two to the right. Going to roll that way. Now throws it back to the left, trying to set up the screen. Out of one tackle, but not the next one. That's Cale Aldridge. And a go down is a loss of 4. Now we're under 2 minutes, a minute 51 now. Again, the West defense all over everything the yellow jerseys are trying to throw together right now. Now it's the West calling a timeout, trying to add something on the back end of this if they can get the stop like they think they're going to. So we'll head to the sidelines, another timeout. East facing a third and long when we return. West leads it 3-0 here in Butte. We'll be back in 1 minute.
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0: On third down for the East, out of the timeout, they keep it conservative. Elias Bonner with a sweep, but not going to get there. Going to be fourth and long, and the West is going to use a timeout to keep a minute 37 on the clock. So the East stalls on offense once again, and the West will still have one timeout left when they get the ball back. We'll take the timeout with them. West looking for more. It's 3-0. Fourth down for the East. When we return in 1 minute, we'll be right back.
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0: Welcome back. Out of the timeout. Nice punt. Right side. It's bobbled in. Barely saved. West is able to recover. Nearly disaster. East was looking for a break, but they don't find it. Somehow, some way, Hagen Paddock has it slip off his glove, but he's able to recover in time. So the West will get the ball back, even after that scare from Paddock. Trying to play some complimentary ball after giving the East more than 2 minutes to respond after the field goal. Another stalled drive. Now let's see if the West can get something else in the next minute, 37. Ryan Peoples back in at QB. You can see the pick and hammer on the side of his helmet, repping his college team, his future college team. Trips left. Peoples on his offhand, nearly intercepted, overthrown. Was looking for Brody Duchesne left side. A couple of yellow jerseys in the vicinity. The other 17, one of them in Charles Beach. The Canadian for the East team has been flying all over the field, made a couple tackles, nearly came up with an interception. Another close call for the East defense, but doesn't go their way. It'll be 2nd and 10 now with the Bucks 31 left. After the incompletion, 2nd and 10 for the West on their own 46-yard line. Trips left for Peoples, one to the right on the top of the field. Little screen, blown up immediately. Paddock gets driven backwards. Lane Alexander and a couple others leading the charge. Charles Beach once again in on the stop. But a great play. Fourth and third and long. Both teams, I guess the West at least, is out of timeout. East does have one in their back pocket. Coach Chandler, though, for the East, not wanting to use it. 3rd and 11. 1 minute and counting here in the second quarter. East trying to keep it a 3-point game. 3rd and 11 for the West on the 45-yard line. Couple guys right side. Peoples going to huck it downfield. Contended. Nothing there. Incomplete. Looking once again for Easton Brook. Nice play from Ryland Jennings. The cornerback able to contest cleanly. It's 4th down. Peoples kind of gave him a 50-50 ball. But nothing downfield. It's 4th and 11 with 42 seconds left. So even after that stalled drive with more than 2 minutes left, the East might still be able to get something out of this half. They'll still have about 30 seconds and a timeout after they get this punt. From the lefty, Riley Schulte, line drive over to Elias Bonner, stumbling a little, trying to cut back and forth. Nothing there, going to be driven backwards to the 15-yard line. Kind of got a case of happy feet, unable to get anywhere with it. And like I said, it's exactly 30 seconds left for the East and one timeout. Ball is at the 17-yard line. We've seen Martin air it out only a couple times this first half. Most of the damage he's done has been with his legs. But Martin gonna need to get some people open downfield in a hurry if they want to get something on the board this first half. Looks like the East is going to be content to go into the locker room as is. Martin will take a knee. Even with the timeout, East doesn't want to try for it. You can see Coach Murray telling his defense to stay on the field just in case the East was trying to pull something. But they are going to head to the locker room. 30 hard-fought minutes. And the first half is done in the 79th East-West Shrine Game. Very hard-fought. Only points are a Cal Marceau field goal. The end of the second quarter, the West will take a 3-0 lead into the locker rooms here at Butte High School. Should be a quick recap of the scoring summary, but we will have some stats and more for you for our halftime here at Naranchi Stadium. It's been a great game so far. Defense all over the place. It is 3-0. West is looking for win number 6 in a row. East is looking for their first win since 2019. we'll take a quick break and get halftime going for you after this. Here on KBOW in Butte, KOJM in Havre, and KXGN over in Glendive. We'll be back in 2 minutes.
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0: And welcome back to Narangi Stadium. If you love defense, this is a game for you. It is 3-0. The West team leads it. The only points on the board belong to Calamarto from Azula Big Sky. Knocked in a chip shot at the end of the half, a 26-yard field goal, the only points on the board. Both teams with several three and outs on offense. But credit to these defenses, man, they have been flying. Both yellow and red jerseys on defense have been rock solid. There have been a couple explosive plays. Biggest one, going for more than 20, was Papphausen to Cali on that throw down the right sideline earlier in the game, but it has been mostly ground and pound. Unfortunately, not much ground, though, to be had. Just 3-0. We're still working on final stats, or first half stats, I should say. Again, can't say it too much. Appreciate everyone tuning in and everyone that's contributed and donated, not just this weekend. But in the past, we mentioned the banquet from yesterday. They always do a players' banquet Friday night before the game on Saturday. Yesterday got, I heard, more than $32,000. And overall, this game has raised a little more than $2 million or somewhere in that neighborhood. Either way, some great numbers going to a great cause. Again, shout out to Peyton DeJean, this year's 2026 Peachin Ambassador. Has had some foot issues growing up, but thanks to Shriners Hospital, has been able to overcome some of those issues. Has been well-received, as you can imagine, this week from both teams. At the end of the day, that's what matters. Raising some money for a great cause, and we are getting a great game. A lot of these kids, majority of them, committed to play football or at least another sport in some aspect. Lots of athleticism on display. Certainly a change of pace for most All-Star games, where you kind of expect there to be, well, basically the opposite of this, a lack of defense, but that's basically all we've had up to this point. There's about 10 minutes left in the halftime. It's 3-0 with the West leading. We'll take a quick break, try to find some first half stats for you right here in Narangi Stadium for the 79th annual Montana East-West Shrine Game. We'll be back in 2 minutes.
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0: Welcome back to Naranchi Stadium. We have some first half stats for you. Big shout out to Greg Rockhotch sitting next to me compiling some stats for the game. 7.5 minutes left before third quarter gets underway. Right now it's Asher Kanopic putting his hat in the ring early for MVP. Kanopic has outrun the East on his own, 44 rush yards. Right now the East, about 48 total yards in offense. The West, a little more.

0: looking for win number 6 in a row. The West is. We'll be back in 2 minutes.
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0: Coach Murray and his staff starting the celebration. A very entertaining game from start to finish. Just a 3-0 lead for the red jerseys at halftime. And the second half, both teams made things interesting. Couple takeaways for either squad. But in the end, a couple clutch field goals from Marceau. Some clutch running from Asher Kanopic. Couple interceptions, a pick six for Rudy Hesch. And it is now 6 in a row for the West. The party's on in Butte. The West wins the 79th Montana East-West Shrine Game 20-6. The West has now won 6 in a row and cuts into the East all-time series lead. It is 41-38 all-time, but it's 6 in a row. The West putting on a show here at Naranchi Stadium. A big shout-out to the East. Again, no matter who comes out on top, all that matters is good time is had, money is raised for a good cause, and we definitely accomplished that this week. But certainly an entertaining game from start to finish. West now 6 in a row in the East-West Shrine Game Series. We'll take a quick break and have some final stats for you here in Naranchi Stadium. Again, the West wins 20-6 over the East. We'll be back in 2 minutes.
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0: Welcome back to Naranchi Stadium as we're compiling some stats. The celebration is on, capping a very successful, very fun week for the Shriners. The West wins. They're 6 in a row in the series, 20-6. It was 3-0 at halftime. In the second half, both teams really turned it up. The East, only 48 total yards of offense at the break. We're able to get some stuff going in the second half. Finished with 278 total yards, but just 48 on the ground. The West finished with 205 rushing yards on the day. After Kanopic, nearly half of that, finishes with 99 yards on 22 carries, good for 4.5 yards per rush average. Still compiling some final stats and other things, but either way, a very successful night for the West, as the East is still looking for their first win since 2019. Hasn't been announced yet, but very, very likely Rudy Hess will be getting defensive MVP. 2 interceptions, one of them going all the way for 6. Canopic, candidate for offensive MVP, going for about half of the rushing total, 99 yards on the day. For the East, Lane Alexander still compiling it, if not leading the team in tackles, very close to it all over the field. Ryland Jennings as well with a fumble recovery. Couple very deserving candidates. We compile some stuff. Both teams talking it over now. Everyone making their way to the field. Wrapping up a good night at Naranchi. And we'll take a quick break. Try to recap some more stuff and get you out of here. Get our final recap in for the 79th East-West Shrine game. It's been a lot of fun. We thank you for joining us. We'll take one last break and then we'll be back with our final thoughts and recap in 2 minutes. We'll be back.
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0: And welcome back to Naranchi, as it sounds like we have the official candidates for MVPs and offensive players of the game. Rudy Hess, overall MVP, those two interceptions, housing one of them for the West defense. That belongs to Blake Williams, flying over the field for West offense. That courtesy is Asher Knopic, like we said, going for 99 rush yards for the East. Howie Martin, the offensive MVP, 115 passing yards and a touchdown. And on defense, Lane Alexander, more than double digit and tackled all over the place, flying over. But in the end, it's the West with their sixth win in a row. But a big congrats to everyone involved in this. Lots of money has been raised, and it's been great being a part of it this week. The West wins it 20-6 for their sixth win in a row. And now we'll wait for next year when we do it again for number 80 in the East-West Shrine Game. But for us, that'll do it here at Naranchi Stadium as the party is on for the West. We thank everyone for tuning in across the state on KOJM in Havre, KXGN in Glendive, and elsewhere, and on KBOW here in Butte. Big shout-out again to Greg Rockhoff keeping stats for us during the game. We thank everyone for tuning in. This is Asher Line signing off from Naranchi. The West wins their sixth in a row, 20-6. Thanks for tuning in. We'll talk to you later. Good night.
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0: What about this internet thing? Do you know anything about that?
1: Sure.
0: What the hell is that exactly?
1: Well, it's become a place where people are publishing information.
0: Right.
1: So everybody can have their own homepage. Companies are there. The latest information. It's wild what's going on. You can send electronic mail to people. It is the big new thing.
0: Yeah, but you know, it's easy to criticize something you don't fully understand, which is my position here.
1: Go ahead.
0: But I can remember a couple of months ago, there was like a big breakthrough announcement that on the internet or on some computer deal, they were going to broadcast a baseball game. You could listen to a baseball game on your computer. And I just thought to myself, does radio ring a bell? You know what I mean? It's just...
1: There's a difference.
0: There is a difference.
1: It's not a huge difference.
0: What is the difference?
1: But you can listen to the baseball game whenever you want.
0: Right.
1: Too.
0: Oh, I see. So it's stored in one of your memory deals.
1: Exactly.
0: And then you can come
1: That's
0: back
1: the RAM
0: a year later.
1: You talked about earlier.
0: Yeah. Do tape recorders ring a bell?
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3: 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It's K-Todd Classic Country. Songs about playing in a country band. We can't forget this one. Gotta play some mountain music. Here's Alabama. 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

0: catapulted into stardom after Looking for Love was a big hit on Urban Cowboy. This is K-Time Classic Country, and we're playing songs that talk about playing in a country band. There's plenty of them out there. Willie Nelson's coming up next. He's on the road again. Wynonna and Girls with Guitars on the way, too. It's K-Time Classic Country.
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0: If I'm going on the road, it's got to be with Willie. On the road again, Willie Nelson.

Willie Nelson there, and on the road again. It's K-Time Classic Country all hour long. We're playing songs about playing in a country band. And Wynonna certainly has had her experience playing.

0: the beginning of the 90s, walls were coming down. Not just between East and West, but between news and entertainment. We were about to plunge into the Matrix. Reinvent reality as our number one source of entertainment.
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0: It sounds like growing up. That's Louisiana Saturday Night from Mel McDaniel. And this is K-Time Classic Country. Glad to have us on. My name is Todd. We've got more songs about playing in a country band. Dwight Yoakam starts us off in just a bit with guitars, Cadillacs, and hillbilly music. So on the way, this is K-Time Classic Country.
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0: Guitars, Cadillacs, hillbilly music sounds good to me. Here's Dwight, K-Todd Classic Country.

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She got a Grammy for this song, Best Country Vocal Performance Female for Passionate Kisses. 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

0: The president and the president-elect leave the White House together en route to the inauguration ceremony. Carter is receiving updates by telephone in the presidential limousine. And still, no hostage release. The incredible manipulation of this day in history is becoming clearer. 11:30. Reports of the hostage release are flying fast and furiously now. With Ronald Reagan's oath of office now only 30 minutes away, Jimmy Carter, on his way to the inaugural podium, is questioned by Sam Donaldson.
1: Mr. President, are the hostages out?
2: Can't say yes.
3: Not yet, Sam.
1: Not yet. Is that what he said, Frank?
3: He couldn't hear it. Not yet.
1: Not yet. They've cheated him. They've cheated him right down to the end.
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0: There's a saying in Nashville, all hat and no act. But when it comes to Tim McGraw, his style and stage presence are as big as his Stetson.
1: It's something we call it. 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
4: Cherokee people!
5: And the one that started it all for Tim McGraw... It's Indian Outlaw. This is K-Todd Classic Country.

0: It's Indian Outlaw and Tim McGraw. It's K-Todd Classic Country. We have got more great country music coming up. Another full hour straight ahead. We look at 1991, what was going on in pop culture. And, of course, some of the biggest country hits on country radio back in 91 will magically transport you back to that year with his great music and all the memories coming up on K-Todd.
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5: 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I'm Todd, and this hour we're spotlighting the year 1991. In 91, Garth Brooks released this song that was written and produced by Billy Joel 2 years earlier. Garth took this home and made it a number one hit for country music. 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

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We're spotlighting all those great songs and memories of 1991, from Desert Storm all the way to Jeffrey Dahmer. 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

0: census taker once tried to test me. 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

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There

0: on Classic Country sort of became an anthem for us guys, right, ladies? That's Men and Forrester Sisters from 1991. More of those great memories coming up. We've got Diamond Rio in just a few minutes. Reba's on the way. And Vince Gill with one of his classic songs, one of his great ballads. That's on the way. 1991 is Living Large.
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0: Just imagine your brand new band, the first song you release goes to number one. It happened to Diamond Rio. It's Meet in the Middle from 1991 on

It's Beat in the Middle, Diamond Rio, and K-Todd Classic Country 1991. Also the year for this great remake, originally done by Bobby Gentry. Here's Reba and Fancy. Lover.

0: the CBS Evening News. Dan Rather reporting. Good evening. We're going to take a break for a commercial just now. We'll break for a commercial. Thank you very much.
1: At the McNeil Lehrer News Hour, one protester attempted to chain himself to anchor Robin McNeil. Four protesters also tried to enter NBC studios during the evening newscast, but they were stopped. ACT UP, an AIDS activist group, is taking responsibility for the disruptions. A total of 14 people were arrested at the three broadcasts.
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got so much talent. Vince Gill, that is Pocket Full of Gold. And this is K-Todd Classic Country, George Strait, still riding high in 1991. With You Know Me Better Than That. K-Todd

0: the country, and you know me better than that. That's George Strait. 1991 is the highlighted year this hour. It's also the year that 911 was tested on telephones in many major cities and became the emergency number for all of America. Now, coming up, Hal Ketchum in a Small Town Saturday Night from 1991 on K-Todd.
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That's Clint Black and Loving Blind. 1991 is K-Time Classic Country. Love this song. Ricky Skaggs from 91. And life's too long to live like this. Crank it up and tap that foot. K-Time.

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1: From ABC News, I'm Dave Packer. Iran saying it's reclosed the Strait of Hormuz just days after the U.S.-Iran ceasefire deal. Iranian media says this is in response to Israel's continued strikes in Lebanon. ABC's Selena Wang.
2: That framework of a deal signed between the U.S. and Iran stipulates that all hostilities must end. That would include between Israel and Lebanon. But the problem is that neither Israel nor Lebanon were party to that deal.
1: But does Israel want this deal? Executive Vice President at the Quincy Institute, Trita Parisi.
3: If there is a deal between the United States and Iran, and if the sanctions are lifted, from their standpoint, this will be a huge strategic defeat for Israel. Israel would prefer for this war to continue.
1: Meanwhile, Iran says it's sending a delegation to Switzerland for talks with the U.S. On the American side, J.D. Vance flew to Geneva Saturday and will be joined by Special Envoy Steve Witkoff and Jared Kushner at the negotiating table. Dangerous flash flooding across the south as the remnants of Tropical Storm Arthur continue to unleash torrential rain. A state of emergency in Mississippi.
4: Thunderstorms pounding parts of an already soaked Mississippi, swamping roads and flooding neighborhoods, raising the threat for even more high water. Mississippi's governor warning the state is far from in the clear.
5: There's actually an elevated flooding risk in virtually every county in our state.
4: In San Antonio, Texas, first responders carrying out multiple water rescues. Waterways there overflowing.
1: Team USA looking ahead after a hard-fought win against Australia. ABC's Christian Cordero.
6: Fans packed watch parties from coast to coast with the host Emerald City decked out in red, white, and blue.
7: Oh, T-0. It's amazing. It's like we knew it was going to happen.
8: I came from Florida. It was electric. I would say that it's like the loudest that I've heard a sporting event in a long time.
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1: Researchers in North Carolina say a native beetle species is increasingly damaging blueberry crops in the southeastern part of the state, adding to challenges already posed by ongoing dry conditions. Researcher Kenneth Gearsett.
12: It's kind of surprising that we're seeing them in, you know, shifting to blueberries. It's been putting a lot of stress on these bushes.
1: Blueberry farmer Dragos Pampas says there's not much that he can do to fight the pests.
13: We just hope that the sunshine and the rain will provide our berries for our clients.
1: Now to the deadly fire at a resort in the Caribbean Friday.
14: At least one tourist was killed when a fire broke out at a resort in the Dominican Republic. It all unfolded at the Viva Dominicus Beach Resort, with fire crews working for 5 hours to contain the blaze. The woman killed has been identified as 46-year-old Francesca Valentino from Italy. More than 1,600 people had to be evacuated. Wyndham Hotels, which owns the resort, said the location will remain closed until further notice. The cause of the fire is not known at this point. Mike Dubosky, ABC News.
1: An amazing story of survival in the Pacific.
2: A fisherman lost at sea for a week is back on dry land. A New Zealand Air Force crew spotted him adrift in a small boat near the Cook Islands, waving his arms in a paddle for help. He had set out on a fishing trip last week and was reported missing when he didn't return. Rescuers say he had very limited survival supplies.
1: That's ABC's Stephanie Ramos. I'm Dave Packer, ABC News.
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16: Taking a look at your KBOW weather forecast on this Saturday overnight, we're going to see a chance of rain, a possibility of a thunderstorm, mostly cloudy skies with a low around 44. For your Sunday, we're looking at some sunny skies with a high of 74. However, those winds could be gusting around 21 miles per hour. For your Sunday evening, mostly clear skies with a low around 41 with winds gusting around 21 miles per hour. That's your KBOW weather forecast right here on your hometown station.

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1: From ABC News, I'm Dave Packer. Iran saying it's reclosed the Strait of Hormuz just days after the U.S.-Iran ceasefire deal. Iranian media says this is in response to Israel's continued strikes in Lebanon. ABC's Selena Wang.
2: That framework of a deal signed between the U.S. and Iran stipulates that all hostilities must end. That would include between Israel and Lebanon. But the problem is that neither Israel nor Lebanon were party to that deal.
1: But does Israel want this deal? Executive Vice President at the Quincy Institute, Trita Percy.
3: If there is a deal between the United States and Iran, and if the sanctions are lifted, from their standpoint, this will be a huge strategic defeat for Israel. Israel would prefer for this war to continue.
1: Meanwhile, Iran says it's sending a delegation to Switzerland for talks with the U.S. On the American side, J.D. Vance flew to Geneva Saturday and will be joined by Special Envoy Steve Witkoff and Jared Kushner at the negotiating table. Dangerous flash flooding across the south as the remnants of Tropical Storm Arthur continue to unleash torrential rain. A state of emergency in Mississippi.
4: Thunderstorms pounding parts of an already soaked Mississippi, swamping roads and flooding neighborhoods, raising the threat for even more high water. Mississippi's governor warning the state is far from in the clear.
5: There's actually an elevated flooding risk in virtually every county in our state.
4: In San Antonio, Texas, first responders carrying out multiple water rescues. Waterways there overflowing.
1: Team USA looking ahead after a hard-fought win against Australia. ABC's Christian Cordero.
6: Fans packed watch parties from coast to coast with the host Emerald City decked out in red, white, and blue.
7: T-0. It was amazing. It's like we knew it was going to happen.
8: I came from Florida. It was electric. I would say that it's like the loudest that I've heard a sporting event in a long time.
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1: Researchers in North Carolina say a native beetle species is increasingly damaging blueberry crops in the southeastern part of the state, adding to challenges already posed by ongoing dry conditions. Researcher Kenneth Gearsett.
11: It's kind of surprising that we're seeing them in, you know, shifting to blueberries. It's been putting a lot of stress on these bushes.
1: Blueberry farmer Dragos Pampas says there's not much that he can do to fight the pests.
12: We just hope that the sunshine and the rain will provide our berries for our clients.
1: Now to the deadly fire at a resort in the Caribbean Friday.
13: At least one tourist was killed when a fire broke out at a resort in the Dominican Republic. It all unfolded at the Viva Dominicus Beach Resort, with fire crews working for 5 hours to contain the blaze. The woman killed has been identified as 46-year-old Francesca Valentino from Italy. More than 1,600 people had to be evacuated. Wyndham Hotels, which owns the resort, said the location will remain closed until further notice. The cause of the fire is not known at this point. Mike Dubosky, ABC News.
1: An amazing story of survival in the Pacific.
2: A fisherman lost at sea for a week is back on dry land. A New Zealand Air Force crew spotted him adrift in a small boat near the Cook Islands, waving his arms in a paddle for help. He had set out on a fishing trip last week and was reported missing when he didn't return. Rescuers say he had very limited survival supplies.
1: That's ABC's Stephanie Ramos. I'm Dave Packer, ABC News.
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14: Taking a look at your KBOW weather forecast on this Saturday overnight, we're going to see a chance of rain, the possibility of a thunderstorm, mostly cloudy skies with a low around 44. For your Sunday, we're looking at some sunny skies with a high of 74. However, those winds could be gusting around 21 miles per hour. For your Sunday evening, mostly clear skies with a low around 41 with winds gusting around 21 miles per hour. And that's your KBOW weather forecast right here on your hometown station.

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1: From ABC News, I'm Dave Packer. Vice President J.D. Vance joining Special Envoy Steve Witkoff and Jared Kushner in Geneva were the set to sit across the table from Iranian negotiators. This as Iran has now closed the Strait of Hormuz to maritime traffic again. Iran says it's because of Israel's actions in Lebanon. ABC News foreign correspondent Britt Clendon is in Jerusalem.
2: Both sides showing a lack of restraint, the fighting threatening to upend those peace talks between the U.S. and Iran. Iran's foreign ministry saying the U.S. is not fulfilling its commitment to the memorandum to compel Israel to stop its attacks on Lebanon. All eyes now on President Trump to see what pressure can be applied to Israel and the focus on Lebanon as a pressure valve where this whole deal could unravel.
1: At least 12 people say police and neighbors were shot and another person also injured as a pair of drive-by shooters opened fire on a Juneteenth celebration late Friday evening on Chicago's South Side. Michael Blount was at home at the time of the shooting.
3: All of a sudden, you hear this loud bop, bop, bop, bop, bop, bop. I can hear the rapid fire of gunfire.
1: The victims' ages range from 17 to 47 years old and were taken to different hospitals. A 26-year-old man was last listed in critical condition. Thunder in Biloxi, Mississippi. And flooding across the South after the remnants of Tropical Storm Arthur tore through Mississippi under a state of emergency for flash flooding. At the World Cup, Team USA looking ahead after a hard-fought win against Australia. ABC's Christian Cordero in Seattle at the site of the match.
4: Fans packed watch parties from coast to coast with the host Emerald City decked out in red, white, and blue.
5: Oh, T-Zero! It was amazing. It's like we knew it was going to happen.
6: I came from Florida. It was electric. I would say that it's like the loudest that I've heard a sporting event in a long time.
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1: The Los Angeles Police Department releasing body cam video showing an incident during which an officer shoots and kills a dog at an apartment complex in Canoga Park. Police had responded last Saturday evening to reports of screaming. The dog's owner, identified as Marie, said she had been celebrating the NBA New York Knicks win. Animal rights advocate Earl Hutchinson.
9: The officers that were involved should either be suspended or fired.
1: The LAPD has promised a comprehensive review of the shooting. An urgent search underway for the suspect in a series of highway shootings in the Kansas City area. ABC's Olivia Rubin.
10: The FBI offering a $25,000 reward for any information leading to the arrest of 22-year-old Oscar Sanchez Munoz. Police saying they tracked Sanchez Munoz to two homes where they thought he could be. One caught fire. At the other, spent shells visible from the ammunition police used to get inside. Several windows shattered. A search ending with no sign of the suspect. Authorities warning that the suspect is armed and dangerous, telling anyone who sees him to call 911 immediately.
1: President Trump says that the U.S. Park Service has arrested multiple people for, quote, vandalizing the Lincoln Memorial reflecting pool and pledged to work to begin immediately to repair the peeling lining. One of the men seen arrested on video, a former Olympian, saying he didn't vandalize anything. Dave Packer, ABC News.
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11: Taking a look at your KBOW weather forecast on this Saturday overnight, we're going to see a chance of rain, a possibility of a thunderstorm, mostly cloudy skies with a low around 44. For your Sunday, we're looking at some sunny skies with a high of 74. However, those winds could be gusting around 21 miles per hour. For your Sunday evening, mostly clear skies with a low around 41 with winds gusting around 21 miles per hour. And that's your KBOW weather forecast right here on your hometown station.

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1: From ABC News, I'm Dave Packer. Iran saying it's reclosed the Strait of Hormuz just days after the U.S.-Iran ceasefire deal. Iranian media says this is in response to Israel's continued strikes in Lebanon. ABC's Selena Wang.
2: That framework of a deal signed between the U.S. and Iran stipulates that all hostilities must end. That would include between Israel and Lebanon. But the problem is that neither Israel nor Lebanon were party to that deal.
1: But does Israel want this deal? Executive Vice President at the Quincy Institute, Trita Percy.
3: If there is a deal between the United States and Iran, and if the sanctions are lifted, from their standpoint, this will be a huge strategic defeat for Israel. Israel would prefer for this war to continue.
1: Meanwhile, Iran says it's sending a delegation to Switzerland for talks with the U.S. On the American side, J.D. Vance flew to Geneva Saturday and will be joined by Special Envoy Steve Witkoff and Jared Kushner at the negotiating table. Dangerous flash flooding across the South as the remnants of Tropical Storm Arthur continue to unleash torrential rain. A state of emergency in Mississippi.
4: Thunderstorms pounding parts of an already soaked Mississippi, swamping roads and flooding neighborhoods, raising the threat for even more high water. Mississippi's governor warning the state is far from in the clear.
5: There's actually an elevated flooding risk in virtually every county in our state.
4: In San Antonio, Texas, first responders carrying out multiple water rescues. Waterways there overflowing.
1: Team USA looking ahead after a hard-fought win against Australia. ABC's Christian Cordero.
6: Fans packed watch parties from coast to coast with the host Emerald City decked out in red, white, and blue.
7: T-Zero! It was amazing. It's like we knew it was going to happen.
8: I came from Florida. It was electric. I would say that it's like the loudest that I've heard a sporting event in a long time.
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1: Researchers in North Carolina say a native beetle species is increasingly damaging blueberry crops in the southeastern part of the state, adding to challenges already posed by ongoing dry conditions. Researcher Kenneth Gearsett.
11: It's kind of surprising that we're seeing them in, you know, shifting to blueberries. It's been putting a lot of stress on these bushes.
1: Blueberry farmer Dragos Pampas says there's not much that he can do to fight the pests.
12: We just hope that the sunshine and the rain will provide our berries for our clients.
1: Out of the deadly fire at a resort in the Caribbean Friday.
13: At least one tourist was killed when a fire broke out at a resort in the Dominican Republic. It all unfolded at the Viva Dominicus Beach Resort, with fire crews working for 5 hours to contain the blaze. The woman killed has been identified as 46-year-old Francesca Valentino from Italy. More than 1,600 people had to be evacuated. Wyndham Hotels, which owns the resort, said the location will remain closed until further notice. The cause of the fire is not known at this point. Mike Dubusky, ABC News.
1: An amazing story of survival in the Pacific.
2: A fisherman lost at sea for a week is back on dry land. A New Zealand Air Force crew spotted him adrift in a small boat near the Cook Islands, waving his arms in a paddle for help. He had set out on a fishing trip last week and was reported missing when he didn't return. Rescuers say he had very limited survival supplies.
1: That's ABC's Stephanie Ramos. I'm Dave Packer, ABC News.
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14: Taking a look at your KBOW weather forecast on this Saturday overnight, we're going to see a chance of rain, a possibility of a thunderstorm, mostly cloudy skies with a low around 44. For your Sunday, we're looking at some sunny skies with a high of 74. However, those winds could be gusting around 21 miles per hour. For your Sunday evening, mostly clear skies with a low around 41 with winds gusting around 21 miles per hour. And that's your KBOW weather forecast right here on your hometown station.

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1: From ABC News, I'm Brian Clark. Vice President J.D. Vance has arrived in Switzerland.
2: Mr. Prime Minister.
1: Greeting Pakistan's Prime Minister ahead of their bilateral meeting. The focus of the Swiss trip, the interim agreement to end the U.S.-Iran war. But there are questions about the fate of the agreement. As Iran said, the Strait of Hormuz is now closed because of Israel's strikes in Lebanon. Before departing Washington, the Vice President said,
3: it's going to be something we're just going to have to continuously manage to ensure that, you know, Israel and Lebanon are both safe and secure. That's fundamentally the goal of this, to make the whole region safe and secure.
1: Mick Mulroy is a former senior Pentagon official and ABC News contributor.
4: The Iranians clearly think that they have the upper hand.
1: President Trump on social media said vandals have been arrested for vandalism at the Lincoln Memorial reflecting pool, which has been plagued by green algae and peeling paint after the president's imposed renovation project. There are flash flood threats from Kansas to Indiana today. Other areas of the South seeing rivers crest at record levels. Nathan Barrett, a district supervisor in Harrison County, Mississippi, as he looks at the Biloxi River, he says,
5: I've lived on the Gulf Coast my entire life, and I have never seen the water come up this quick, this high.
1: There's a state of emergency in Los Angeles County as a result of the Boyle Heights warehouse fire. That is a cold storage warehouse, and officials say the cleanup is becoming more complicated because food inside the building is now rotting. Hilda Solis is the chair of the Los Angeles County Board of Supervisors.
6: Ultimately, this is a public health and a safety issue for our residents here, and I'm deeply concerned about the impact on our residents.
1: Shelters have been opened for impacted residents and their pets. 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
1: Police in Chicago are still searching for suspects after at least a dozen people were hurt in a shooting at a Juneteenth celebration on the city's south side, says ABC's Lisette Nunez.
9: Michael Blount was home at the time of the shooting. He says he's disappointed it happened at a time when people were looking to celebrate the holiday.
10: It was a shame that it happened on Juneteenth.
9: Mayor Brandon Johnson was asked about the mass shooting and what measures police are taking.
11: My administration is working overtime, not only to hold people accountable, to remove illegal guns off the streets of the city of Chicago.
9: A motive for the shooting is unclear. Police have not made any arrest.
1: It was party time in Raleigh, North Carolina Saturday as thousands turned out to celebrate the Stanley Cup champion Carolina Hurricanes. Coach Rob Brind'Amour saluted his players.
12: You gotta take pride in what you do and who you're doing with, and how they do it. And these guys do it better than anyone. These are the world champs right in front of you here.
1: There have been 4 shark attacks in the last month in Australia, 3 of them fatal. And last weekend, a 35-year-old woman was seriously hurt at a popular beach in Sydney. So today, hundreds of beachgoers in Sydney took part in a community swim with lifeguards nearby.
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2: Taking a look at your KBOW weather forecast on this Saturday overnight, we're going to see a chance of rain, the possibility of a thunderstorm, mostly cloudy skies with a low around 44. For your Sunday, we're looking at some sunny skies with a high of 74. However, those winds could be gusting around 21 miles per hour. For your Sunday evening, mostly clear skies with a low around 41 with winds gusting around 21 miles per hour. And that's your KBOW weather forecast right here on your hometown station.

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Still see her pink bow and her brown hair. She's in the big city now, but she still calls.

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1: 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I'm Red Steagall here in the bunkhouse with Jake and Badger and old Dan and Leon and all the rest of the boys. It's another legend show and a very dear friend of mine. And we had a lot of good times together over the years, and I really enjoyed being around him. He was a legend all his own. His name was Dale Robertson. And he kept us alive and stirred up about the West with stories on the television set. But in real life, he was a real treasure. One of the greatest lines I ever heard in my life was Edgar A. Guest said, "I would rather see a sermon than hear one any day." Well, Dale was that kind of person. You know he was somebody special when that door opened and he walked in, and we miss him. But we're also grateful for the time that the Lord let him live with us. So stay with us and ride with us through the rangelands of the West as we explore the life of the American cowboy through his poetry and his music. Cowboy Corner is brought to you by our friends at 4-6 Ranches. 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So, boys, before we listen to Dale's voice one more time, let's do a song called Leave Him in the Horse Trap. You ready?
2: Yep.
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0: Leave Him in the Horse Trap. It was written by an Australian feller. It's called Leave Him in the Long Yard. And then another feller down there put music to it. And that's the song that we changed a little bit so you'd understand the nomenclature and know that we're talking about a horse that you're sad to give up. But he was really good to you. You folks stay with us. We'll be right back with more of Cowboy Corner. 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The June-July edition of Cowboys and Indians magazine is on your newsstand right now, and on the cover, the Dudes Abide. The Dude Ranchers Association marks its centennial with a new film and photo book to spur your next magical horseback holiday. Undertake a million-dollar ride. Colorado's San Juan Skyway is the wildest road trip in the Outer Rockies for its spectacular mountain drives. Get out of the car, and that's when the real adventure begins. In the Art of Devotion, Brian Edwards Jr.'s photographs of Black Western life capture the spirit of rodeo stars and dedicated communities, permeating cowboy culture to its core. And then get your kicks on Route 66. At age 100, America's Mother Road is still kicking. Hit those treasured pit stops before your anniversary ride. As Cowboys and Indians magazine, bringing you the beauty, the grandeur, and the drama of the American West six times a year.
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6: You're listening to Cowboy Corner. I'm Red Steagall here in the bunkhouse with Buck and Badger and all the boys, and my special guest and a very dear friend, Mr. Dale Robertson. Dale, welcome.
7: Thank you, Red. Good to see you again. It's always good to see you.
6: Good to see you. Would you like to have some coffee?
7: Well, yeah, sure.
6: Badger pours coffee good for every one of our guests, and most of them like it.
7: Yeah.
6: Some of them take it home to use for putty.
7: Yeah. Melting concrete
6: or stopping up the edges around the windows. Dale, let's start with the beginning. I want to know where you came from and some of the things that made Dale Robertson the great actor and the great horseman that he is.
7: I was born about 20 miles east of Oklahoma City in Hara. Most famous because you can spell his name backwards the same way you spell it. H-A-R-R-A-H. Spell it backwards, spell it H-A-R-R-A-H. But we were raised down there on a farm, which I still think is the greatest way in the world to raise children. Because we loved animals and we learned to work. I never was much of a worker, but my brothers did because they were older. I was a youngster. But I tried to do. I'd get out there with them, pick cotton and chop cotton. And Dad made me quit because I cut out more cotton plants than I did weeds.
6: Well, how'd you get interested in horses?
7: I started over here at McLeod, which is right there by Hera. They had matched races over there, and they rode what they call catch weight. You know what catch weight is?
6: No.
7: That's anything that's alive and breathing. So they used little kids. And I was only 5 years old. Most of us were around 4, 5, 6 years old. And we'd go just as hard as we could go right down the straightaway. And then when it come time to pull them up, we didn't have a chance of pulling them up. We'd just get a hold of one rein over there and pull harder and harder as we could and let them circle. And then finally get them to stop. And horses became my life. I love animals anyway, dogs, horses, everything. And without knowing it, when I was 8 years old, I did the right thing. I set a goal for myself. I said, I'll breed the greatest horse the world's ever known. And you know, from that day on, I never 1 minute of 1 hour of 1 day of 1 week of 1 month of 1 year of my life ever woke up in the morning and said, wonder what I'll do today. I had every day planned out and filled all with horses. They were my life. I had the third largest library on horses, and we read those books and studied them. And I started this farm. I bought five mares. Each of them was the dam of a world's champion something or other, mm-hmm. either a running horse or roping horse. They were all, because I believe that female line is about 65% of your great horse. You know what I mean? They come from that female line. Each of them was a world champion or the dam of a world champion of something where speed was involved. And I remember I bought a mare called Highdale. I saw her out in the middle of a pasture and stopped the car and got out and walked over there. And there's old Jim Derrick's place. Did you ever know Jim Derrick?
6: No.
7: He was a great guy down in Carlsbad, New Mexico. And we became great friends from that day. He drove out there in the pasture to see what I was doing. Of course, he recognized me then. I said, I was looking at that mare. I said, she's a good-looking mare. Well, he said, you got a good eye. I said, she just set the world's record at 400 yards. And I said, you want to sell her? Well, he said, I guess I would if price was right. I said, well, tell me what the right price is. He said, how about $9,000? I said, you got it. Jimmy Caldwell came the first, and he said, I got to tell you, Dan is the only perfect horse I've ever seen. And Elmer Hepler came about 3, 4, 5 months later. And he looked him all over and said, I don't know. He said, I've never seen a horse I couldn't fault. And he said, but I don't know where you could ever fault this horse. And he was a magnificent horse. He became the three-year-old champion. I don't know whether you know the history of the All-American Futurity or not, but Stan Snedeker and I and some other guys were sitting down there in the old Apache Hotel. He said, you know, I got old steamship bred to be sure now. I said, yeah, that ought to make a good one. I said, I believe I got your bait, though. I said, I just bought a mare called Highdale in fold a horse called Three Bars. And I said, I sure like the confirmation on that horse. And so Stan said, well, why don't we just match those babies right now? I said, that's the way you can get a match race going, Stan. And so we sat there and wrote it out on a napkin. Cecil Guzman was sitting there with us. And he said, hey, he says, is it just shut off? Is it just you two in there? He said, I got old Dolly Mac in fold. Well, I said, far up is there, you can get in. So we all decided to put up $10,000 each, winner take all. And boy, the word spread around that little village so fast, you couldn't believe it. Here comes old Q.I. Roberts out of Florida. He says, hey, y'all got a race going? Yeah, we got one. So they're matching these babies in the bellies of these mares. You know. He said, well, I got old Stella Moore in foal. I'd like to put her in the race. We finally shut it off at 10. And then we decided to decide a name. The next thing then, the track heard about it. And they wanted us to have it there at Ruidoso. Well, that's where it should be. That's where we dreamed it up.
6: Right.
7: So we said, good, we'll have it here then. And like I say, it was winner take all. It was $100,000. So they said, what do you call the race? Well, we didn't know. So we all sat around spitting and whittling, trying to come up with a name. And I said, well, hell, we're all Americans, and we all love this country. why don't we call it the All-American Futurity? And that was where it was born, right there at Ruidoso.
6: And it's still a fabulous race.
7: Yes,
6: and
7: it
6: still fills Ruidoso up every Labor Day weekend.
7: I don't know why they don't put that on one of the major networks.
6: I've never seen it on a major network. It happens so quick, Dale.
7: Yeah. Well, but you know something? You know why I went into the quarter horse business? When they brought Fair Truckle over here, Fair Truckle was the fastest horse ever imported to this country at that time. They challenged Barbara B. Now, Barbara B. wasn't even the top of the quarter horse world. She was a good mare, but she wasn't the top by any means. But they challenged her. Well, I didn't think it was anything going to, I mean, no thoroughbred going to outrun a quarter horse anyway for that quarter of a mile. I didn't have very much money, but I had the old Buick convertible from before the war. I hocked it for $750 and bet that money on that mare. And I'll tell you, when that horse out jumped her coming out of the gate, I'd have sold my bet just for enough to eat dinner on. But see, she'd never run around a turn before either. But she not only came around the turn, but she caught and passed him right there at the end. People couldn't believe it. But those old boys come out there from New Mexico and Texas and Oklahoma, and whenever they thought that quarter of a million would scare everybody off, one guy called it all. He said, we want to match this horse for $250,000. He said, you're on. So anyway, she beat him. So I started buying horses again, but I went for the short horses this time. And I was right. I mean, I caught that business just exactly at the right time. Boy, I mean, horse mares that I was paying $2,000, $3,000, $4,000 for, I sold at an advanced age for $30,000, $40,000, $50,000 after raising a bunch of colts out of them. It did well, and then the trainers, like I say, most of them, they found out that a newcomer, he was just somebody to fleece, you know, and they took too many of them. And it hurt the horse business because a lot of people went out of it that could have been great customers, could have been great for the horse business, but they went out of it. And not only that, but every time they heard somebody say, you know, I think I'll get me a few horses. Yeah, well, let me tell you what you got waiting for you. They talk everybody out of it.
6: I remember you made a statement to me one time. You said the only time speed hurts a horse is when he doesn't have
7: any. That's exactly right, yeah. Well, you know, you hear a lot of these stories. Boy, do you really get some mail on this. But you hear a lot of these stories about, oh, that horse got a lot of cow in him. Now, you can't do anything with the thoroughbred. You can't do anything with a racehorse. All they want to do is run. Well, you couldn't be more wrong about that. You take a horse that's fast, he does that a stride at a time, but by a series of extensions and gatherings, and he can do that faster than any other horse. Well, I don't care what game you're playing, there's going to be a series of extensions and gatherings in there, you see? And the horse that can do it faster than anybody else is going to do it easier than anybody else, you see? So, you teach him the game, teach him the rules, teach him how to play the game, and you take a... You take a Model A Ford and put it up against a new Camaro or a new Mustang and see who does the best, you see? And that's the same way with these horses. They don't worry about having cow in them. They don't have cow. They're playing a game. They don't know the name of the game even, but they know that here's this object out here trying to get past me, and I'm not going to let him, you see? That's his game. And we call it having a lot of cow in them. Well, I say it's having good sense and having a lot of athletic ability. And that's what you have to have when you breed a horse. I don't care if it's just a riding horse for your children. As long as he's got that spirit in him, he's going to be a good horse, you know. Maybe I've taken, well, that horse Jubilee that I used on Wells Fargo, I bought him off of the Santa Anita racetrack right after a race. So I ran down to the rail there when they were leading him off, and I said, what barn are you in? He said, barn number 10. So I got in my car and drove around on the side, went over to the barn there, and they were washing him down. And I walked up, and I said, you interested in selling that horse? He said, well, you give me to get this dirty. Said, his mother cheated me all of her life. Now he started cheating me. I didn't want to tell him, nope, wasn't the horse. It wasn't his fault. So I said, what do you want for him? He said, give me $1,000, just get him out of here. I said, $1,000 for what? I said, I'll give you $200. He said, well, you don't want to buy a horse. Well, I said, well, you don't want to sell one. I asked him $1,000 for what? I got to feed him, don't forget, tomorrow. And if you don't sell him, you got to feed him. All right, I said, I'll take your money. So I bought him for $200. So I took him home and started teaching him to stop. Because, you know, a racehorse, that's the last thing in the world you want him to do is learn how to stop. Yeah. But I just walk him around and I say, whoop, and I pull him up, pat him all day long. Just whoa, pull him back, pull him back, pull him. Then I started trying to teach him to back up. Well, that was it. No way he's going to back up. Just bow his neck and head, and that was it. Wouldn't back. So I went in and I got, I should have known better than this, but I went there and got a boogie whip. And I got around in front of him. And I was pushing on the reins, and I said, back, back, back. And he still just bowed his head. He wouldn't move. And I took that buggy whip, and I popped him across those front legs. And, boy, he put those ears back. He came after me. And I thought, I should have known better than that. I saw him with the binoculars. He's not going to stand anybody hitting him. So I just said, okay, I patted him, apologized. And I said, threw that buggy whip away, and... And I started just walking in front of him, back, back, back, back, back. And finally he did start backing up, backing up, backing up, backing up. And then I'd lead him forward. I'd say, take him forward. And then I'd say, whoop, and I'd stop him. And I'd back him up all day long. And I finally got to where I could lope him down at the end of the arena, and I'd sit, whoop, and he'd started stopping. And, you know, they tell you you can't do anything with a racehorse. Well, that horse started to work that Tuesday morning. And for the next 15 years, he made more pictures than any horse ever in motion pictures. You know, more than all the Triggers, all the Champions, all the Tonys combined. You know, he made over 500 pictures that horse.
8: My goodness.
7: And never took a lame step until the very last show I ever did with him was at the Houston Fat Stock Show. And the very last performance, the last day, well, I always closed the show with taking him around the arena as fast as he could run and have him a hat in my hand, and we'd stop and I'd rear him up a little bit. He grabbed a quarter going around that darn thing that last night and took a big chunk out of his coronary band there. And I thought, listen, this is something. I was retiring him after that show. And took him home. Well, he had plenty of time to heal up because I wasn't ever going to use him again. I just retired him. But that was really something. All those years and all that dirty work he did running down. You ever see that opening shot where I run down alongside that train and threw that bag in, threw it in left-handed so we could get on there and get a little shot at that open doorway. And we only did that one time. I said, we got to get this first time because this horse is carrying over 200 and some odd pounds here. But boy, he did it just perfect right there. We got right in position for that camera and threw that bag in.
6: Well, you folks stay with us. We'll be right back with more of Cowboy Corner and my special guest, my special friend, Mr. Dale Robertson.
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6: You're listening to Cowboy Corner. I'm Red Steagall here in the bunkhouse with Buck and Badger and all the boys. And my special guest is my dear friend, Mr. Dale Robertson. Dale, before we get started, I want to play a song called Cherokee Strip by the Sons of the San Joaquin. And where you live is in the Cherokee
7: Strip.
6: Here's the boys.

0: Now, the Cherokee Strip is a pretty important part of Oklahoma, where you now make your home and have made your home all your life. And so I wanted to play that song just for you.
1: Yeah, good. Thank you. Yeah.
0: I suppose that we could just talk for days about horses, and I really want to talk about horses because I love horses as much as you do.
1: Yeah, I do too.
0: And how old was Jubilee when you retired?
1: 22.
0: And you kept him until he was
1: gone.
0: Well,
1: yeah, his story didn't end there, though. The old man that took care of him for me on the road and everywhere, a fellow by the name of Frank Laswell, he took him home and looked after him. And he called me when the horse was 22. And he said, Dale, he said, this horse feels so darn good. He said, it's a shame not doing something. I said, well, what do you want to do with him? I just don't want him working hard, Frank. Well, he said, my daughter'd like to make a hunter out of him. I said, well, that's perfect. That's not hard work for him. She took him. He became the champion hunter. You know?
0: No kidding.
1: And that horse that you can't do anything with, that old thoroughbred horse, that brought him home. He did any job you ask him to do. Now, he had his little quirks. Like when I'd first show up at work, why, he

0: Oh, and he'd go, he'd love it, give him a run. They'd run wide open, he loved it. We did it every day.
1: I'll be doggone. I remember years ago, I was looking for a horse to use in the arena.
0: Yeah.
1: To take introductions on. You gave me a horse called Fiesta Fox.
0: Yeah.
1: It was a sorrel horse. He had four white stockings and a blaze face. He was really a pretty animal. He was a big, stout horse.
0: Yeah.
1: And I never could make him work. And every time I'd saddle him up, he'd lay down. And I couldn't get him out of that. And I couldn't make him work for me. And there was a girl down the road that was looking for a barrel horse, a real young girl. And she came down, she saw that horse, and she asked me if I'd sell him. And I said, no, I can't sell him. He was a gift to me from Dale Robertson. And she kept coming down and looking at him. And finally one day I said, why don't you take this horse and see if you can make a barrel horse out of him? Because he's bred to run. And that's what he should be doing.
0: Yeah.
1: And Dale, she won a lot of money and a lot of races on that horse.
0: Good. Now, you know, what made him want to lie down? Like
1: I don't
0: that?
1: Know. But I never could get him out of it.
0: Isn't that
1: I'd
0: something?
1: Cinch him up.
0: Because I know he didn't
1: down.
0: Do that when we had him, or I wouldn't have let you had him.
1: So I never did figure it out, and I couldn't get him out of it.
0: Huh. That's really funny. So,
1: but he turned out to be a real athlete.
0: Yeah.
1: And I had a couple of horses like that weren't really champion cutting horses, but they had a lot of ability, and they made good dogging horses.
0: Sure.
1: And anytime you breed a horse to be an athlete, you should take advantage of it. And, you know, I saw something the other day that dogs get in trouble because they're bored, because you don't have enough for them to do.
0: Yeah, yeah.
1: And I think it's the same way with horses. If you got a horse that really excels in something, you owe it to that horse to let that horse do that job that he was bred for and has that intelligence to do.
0: I agree. You know, I think trainers try to take too much credit for what they do, you know. You really don't have to teach a horse to run. I can turn him out there in the pasture, and he'll run like a bullet. But, and boy, you'll get some more letters on this, too. But if you're going to keep him confined in a stall, then you've got to protect him. You've got to look out for him. You've got to exercise him. You've got to feed him properly. And a lot of trainers, they feed and train all horses alike. Well, all horses are different, you see. A good trainer, he'll train them all alike and maybe vary the feed a little bit. But a great trainer, he will feed that horse as he needs to be fed, an individual. And he'll train him as he needs to be trained. And they'll tell you how they want to be fed. They'll tell you how they want to run, how they want to be trained. But you've got to be wise enough to know that and see it in them, you know. And it's like when I was a little kid riding those horses. You know, you could get on a horse, and I don't know what it was, but you could just tell while you're warming him up. You could just tell what that horse was feeling, what he was going through. You could just, you know, say, boy, I think I got a good one here today, you know. I don't know how, I can't explain it, except you just know when you got a good horse, and you know when here's a dog, you know what I mean? And I don't mean that in a bad way, but I mean he's not going to be winning any races. He's going to be a good athlete, do a lot of things, but he ain't going to win against top company, you know.
1: Well, I think if you go out and you're working cattle, I know in my little string, I don't have many horses in my string. I got five.
0: Yeah.
1: But if I'm going to go out and work cattle, I've got a horse that I really like to travel the country with because he's got a long, smooth trot. And he can get you cover a lot of country in a short period of time.
0: Yeah, yeah.
1: But in a roping pen, he's roped so many calves that every time you throw, whether you catch or not, he's going to the fire.
0: Yeah.
1: Well, I've got another little horse that's almost as smooth, and I like to rope on him. I got another one that's good in the arena, but he's not worth a dime in the pasture.
0: Yeah, yeah.
1: And then I got one that's not really worth a dime in the pasture or the arena. I just happen to love him.
0: Yeah.
1: But each
0: that's
1: horse is
0: like
1: different.
0: Me. That's the kind of horse I should have because I sure couldn't rope. We never were around cattle. I'm glad there's people that do raise cattle, but I never wanted to raise anything I had to send off and get killed. So I never was around them. I never learned to rope. I never had to learn to rope. I could throw a hula hand.
1: Yeah.
0: We throw a hula hand when you want to get a horse, but hula hand doesn't do too good when you're trying to rope a calf for time.
1: Oh, I do enjoy roping.
0: Yeah, well, I would have, too, if I'd have ever taken enough time, but I never really had the time. I barely had time to get home every weekend every other weekend, see my horses and see if they're ever being taken care of all right. And then I went through, I don't know how many foremen on this place, and finally I said, I don't know what I'm doing. I got a brother that he can't find himself. He's working here, working there, and he's one of the most brilliant men you ever wanted to meet in your life, my brother Chet.

0: He didn't know anything about horses at that time, but I said he can learn everything I know in a week. I gave him a half interest in the farm to look after it while I was gone, and he did. Chet was a whole lot better businessman than I was, and he a whole lot better negotiator than I was. I mean, I could buy horses cheaper than anybody in the world, but hell, I'd sell them the same way. If I gave me a good enough story, I'd give it to him.
1: Well, Dale, would you come back and visit with us another time? We'd love to. I want to talk about the Iron Horse and Wells Fargo and all those wonderful things you did that were a part of two generations. You folks stay with us. We'll be right back with more of Cowboy Corner.
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0: This portion of Cowboy Corner is brought to you by our friends at the Four Sixes Ranches. Horses with a history, brands with a background. You're listening to Cowboy Corner. I'm Red Steagall here in the bunkhouse with Jake and Badger and old Dan and Leon and all the rest of the boys. And I want to do you a poem that I wrote in 1989, and it came from a true story. And I was in Salt Lake City having dinner with my friend, the late, great Grant Speed, one of the greatest sculptors of all time. And he was telling me about this bell that he had that belonged to Colonel Goodnight. And I wrote this poem, The Bell on Old Blue, walking down the sidewalk in Salt Lake City. Let me tell you a story about a tarnished old bell, one we had all loved to hear ring again. A graphic reminder of the glorious West and of horses and cattle and men. It hung around the neck of an old good night steer, the big one the cowboys called Blue. The colonel had got him on the Bosque from Chisholm in the winter of 72. The colonel sent thousands of steers up the trail. They learned to follow that bell day and night. So at sundown, the boss put a strap on the clapper so the steers would stay bedded and quiet. As if old Blue got restless and started to roam, it'd be a stampede sure as hell. The cattle would immediately be on their feet and move toward the sound of that bell. I remember a camp out on 7 Mile Hill. In the distance were the Dodge City lights, and about midnight it started to storm in like hell, and lightning balls danced in the night. The boss yelled, "Find Blue and undo the clapper. Get him up. String him out on the trail." Blue swam the river, headed straight for the yards, with 2,000 steers on his tail. Well, the rail cars were loaded, and we headed her south, and the boys stayed in Dodge, except a few like me and Frank Mitchell and Club-footed Jack. We took the wagon, the Ramuda, and Blue. The sky seemed a lot bluer headed back south, the land where the buffalo roam, where the dust devils dance their waltz with the wind. Old Blue was leading us home. And he was turned out at the Kittaquay Ranch, like a gentleman, pampered in style. But we'd occasionally neck him to an old outlaw steer, and Blue loved that. He'd drag him 10 mile. When the Lord called old Blue up that trail in the sky, the colonel had us cut off his horns. He said, "Blue don't need 'em. They'll remind us of him and of trail drives and stampedes and storms." We still work cattle. We don't trail 'em to Dodge, 'cause fences now stand in the way. And the colonel, he's riding that trail in the sky, but his cowboys still brand the J.A. As I reminisce, I'm reminded that I am one of the fortunate few who's had the privilege of hearing a night herder's song and the sound of that bell on Old Blue. I've spent a lot of nights in that cabin that Colonel Goodnight built down in the Paladura, and a lot of miles horseback riding that same country where he lived and worked cattle, and where Old Blue would gather those herds together to go north. It's a magical place, and I'm grateful to Mrs. Nina Ritchie and her son Andrew and all of the folks who let me ride that country for so many years. I'm grateful. Here's a song about a horse, and we love to tell stories about horses. Here's R.W. Hampton to tell us about the Zebra Dun. Here's R.W.

0: The zebra done, and he might have been a tough one. You folks stay with us. We'll be right back with more of Cowboy Corner. 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
0: 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For our song of inspiration, I've chosen one of ours called A Long Way from Montana. Boys, jump in here and help me.

A Long Way from Montana. That's a song that I wrote with Phil Martin and R.W. Hampton. And I really like that song. Well, as my old daddy would say, we got this one saucered and blowed. It's time for us to ride on out of here. We got lots of work to do. On behalf of myself, Red Stegall, and Jake and Badger, and old Dan and Leon, all the rest of the boys, and our producer, Mr. Roger Ramsey, and the fella who holds it together for all of us, Mr. Sean Studer, thanks for riding along with us. We hope we taught you something about the West that you didn't know or hadn't even thought of. 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Henry Ford said that, and he fulfilled that, didn't he? We're still driving him. Well, you folks, be sure you join us same time, same station next week for another edition of Cowboy Corner. 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
1: From ABC News, I'm Brian Clark. Israel says it is not withdrawing from a zone in Lebanon. The military presence there could be jeopardizing the broader U.S.-Iran agreement, says ABC's Britt Clennett.
2: At least 28 people have been killed in Lebanon since the ceasefire deal, according to the Lebanese state media. And at least one Israeli soldier has been killed, according to the IDF.
3: Israel saying it targeted Hezbollah in response to incoming fire. Hezbollah accusing Israel of striking first. With the fighting in southern Lebanon escalating, Iran announcing on Saturday that it's shut the Strait of Hormuz, citing the strikes.
1: U.S. Central Command says the strait is open right now in Switzerland.
4: Mr. Prime Minister.
1: Vice President J.D. Vance and a U.S. delegation arriving for talks on the next phase of the deal. But Iran says that's not possible until the Memorandum of Understanding commitments are honored, including Lebanon. It's the first day of summer, but travel authorities think today's travel numbers could rival another time of the year, says ABC's Andrew Dimbert.
5: The TSA expects to screen more than 3 million people, 3 million people to pass through security checkpoints today, a level that would rival Thanksgiving. The crush of travelers has been building all weekend. The TSA says it screened just under 3 million people Thursday, followed by another nearly 3 million Friday, and heavy volumes Saturday as Americans took advantage of the Juneteenth holiday weekend.
1: And the FAA's investigating a near miss at Boston's Logan Airport Saturday. A Delta flight had to abort a landing to avoid an American Airlines plane taking off from an intersecting runway. The Delta plane landed safely. State of emergency in Los Angeles County declared because of the warehouse fire. It's not the fire, but what's inside that Boyle Heights building that's a biohazard, says Fire Chief Jamie Moore.
6: There's a lot of meat products in there. Chicken, fish, poultry, pork, and beef. That's going to start to spoil. So that's going to create a hazard in itself.
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1: There are worries about flash floods today from Kansas to Indiana. Other parts of the South dealing with rivers cresting at record high levels. Lewis Lee was forced from his Mississippi home near the Biloxi River. He says he does not have flood insurance.
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1: Authorities in Texas are investigating a deadly crash Friday night when a driver in a Tesla that was allegedly in self-driving mode crashed into a house in Texas. It happened in Katy. A woman inside the home was killed. The man driving the car has been arrested. The woman was pronounced dead at a hospital. Authorities in Chicago still searching for suspects after at least 12 people were injured when a pair of drive-by shooters opened fire at a Juneteenth celebration late Friday on the city's south side. ABC's Lisette Nunez has more from Chicago.
10: Chicago police say a red SUV pulled up to a large crowd. Investigators say two suspects began shooting from inside the car before taking off. The victims' ages range from 17 to 47 years old and were taken to different hospitals. A 26-year-old man was last listed in critical condition.
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4: Take a look at our Sunday morning weather here on KBOW. Today, sunny skies and high at 74. Some high winds around 20 miles an hour this evening. Partly cloudy with a low right around 41 degrees. Monday, sunny with a high of 70, dropping down to 40 degrees at night. Even warmer for the rest of the week. Tuesday, sunny with a high of 80. Wednesday, sunny with a high of 83. Thursday, sunny with a high of 82. And there's been your weather here on KBOW.

0: Well, good morning and happy Father's Day, everyone. My name is Morgan Griffin, hanging out with you here on your Sunday morning. We're going to get through our morning together and have a great time, including a truck song from Jordan Davis coming up next.
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1: Well, storms have all passed, and we look to clear out for your Sunday. Maybe a little windy as a cold front scoots through, and that's going to bring some rain, though, on the other side of the state, if you might have Father's Day plans over that way, from about Billings East and then on down along into Sheridan, Wyoming, that vicinity, with things a little bit unsettled, too, across the South Plains and into the Ohio River Valley. Out through the West, though, we'll continue to see the heat and dry conditions, and that makes its way our way. Now, we'll try and get a little bit in the way of storms trying to come our way on Monday. Now, for Wednesday, we got a little bit better chance of some humidity making back in, but I think most of that's all going to be to the east. Any moisture would be able to cause storms. So, all that's a fancy way of saying we are looking for a dry week ahead, but today's mild, and then tomorrow just about perfect, I'm thinking, before we get a little bit more of the heavy heat in here midweek. And again, that might be enough to fuel some storms if we can get a little bit in the way of moisture to do that for us. We will take a look at all of the forecast details, and those are coming your way next.
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1: Sunshine and 77 here in Anaconda, 42, and pretty clear and quiet overnight tonight. 73 to start us off on Monday, 82 for Tuesday, mid-80s back Wednesday and Thursday with a little shot of showers. And then for Friday, we're going to see numbers back in the mid-80s for us. And then for Deer Lodge, we can expect numbers a day in the mid-70s with a whole lot of sunshine, 40 overnight tonight. Low 70s on Monday, and then Tuesday, we'll be right back around 80. Wednesday, 84, and then for Thursday, a chance of some thunderstorms in the afternoon after a high of 85. And then for Whitehall, 80 for us, 44 overnight. And then for Monday, we're going to have temperatures into the mid-70s. And then sunshine on Tuesday with a high right around 84, 90s back for us on Wednesday. And then for Thursday, we'll have temperatures about the upper 80s. Now for Butte, 74, sunshine today, 40 overnight tonight. And then as we go into Monday, sunshine and low 70 should be just about right for us. 78's back on Tuesday, but then the temperatures turn up Wednesday, Thursday, and Friday with highs in the low 80s. Thursday, our best chance of some spotty showers to kind of cool things down around here. I'm meteorologist Jeff Womack. That's the KBOW Copper 94 weather.
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0: Zach Top, who did just hint that he's going to be releasing some new music at the end of the summer. 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

0: Cocaine Chesney with Beer in Mexico. As I hope that you are having a wonderful Father's Day. Hope you can see them. If not, give them a call. I just saw them this week and ran over to Missoula and had a nice dinner last night. Hope that you're able to do much the same. 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
4: 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It's the third annual Bulls, Bronx, and Barrels at the newly updated Whitehall Rodeo Arena on Saturday, June 27th. 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
0: I know that we don't have all that many songs about dads, but this one about daddy's money. Ricochet, take us towards 8 o'clock.

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1: From ABC News, I'm Brian Clark. Vice President J.D. Vance speaking in Switzerland about the next steps in the U.S. deal with Iran to end the war. That's the topic of joint meetings in Switzerland that involve Iran, Qatar, and Pakistan.
2: The question before us now is how much more can we accomplish together? Can we turn over a new leaf? Can we change relations in the Middle East permanently? Or do we go back to doing things the old way, which is not our preference, but is certainly very much something that can happen?
1: But the deal's fate not set in stone, as ABC's Britt Clennett explains.
3: With the fighting in southern Lebanon escalating, Iran announcing on Saturday that it's shut the Strait of Hormuz, citing the strikes and the blatant breach and violation by the United States of the first clause of the ceasefire agreement, which calls for fighting to end on all fronts. But the U.S. is denying the claim that Iran is in control of the strait.
1: President Trump blaming vandalism for green algae and peeling blue paint at the renovated reflecting pool at the Lincoln Memorial. He said on social media there have been several arrests. ABC's Dave Packer has more.
4: One of the men captured on social media being arrested, saying he grabbed a piece of already peeling paint and, quote, "By the time I realized what was going on, I was being put in handcuffs."
1: There's a state of emergency in Los Angeles County because of a warehouse fire in Boyle Heights. The concern is the frozen food in the massive facility that is spoiling. Fire Chief Jamie Moore says,
5: once we get this fire contained, we're going to be able to start pulling out all of that product, putting it onto trucks, being able to ship it out to the landfill and dispose of it properly. But that's all going to take time.
1: The city has opened shelters for affected residents and their pets. Some Mississippi residents had to leave their homes because of high water levels along the cresting Biloxi River. County Supervisor Nathan Barrett says,
6: I've lived on the Gulf Coast my entire life, and I have never seen the water come up this quick.
1: Listening to ABC News.
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8: 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Learn more about BRICS, industry leaders, and their market predictions for the future, along with what you might expect to see in terms of precious metal performance in the weeks and months ahead. Message and data rates may apply.
1: TSA says it expects to screen about 3 million travelers at U.S. airports today. That's a number that could rival Thanksgiving travel. Meanwhile, the FAA is investigating a near miss between two passenger aircraft Saturday in Boston, says ABC's Andrew Dimbert.
9: An air traffic controller put two planes on a potential collision course. The Delta flight actually had to abort its landing and execute what's called a go-around to avoid an American Airlines jet that was departing from an intersecting runway at Boston Logan International. Take a listen to some of the air traffic control audio.
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9: Both planes landing safely, and the FAA is now investigating.
1: There was evidence released in the case of an 18-year-old sentenced to 35 years in prison for murdering 17-year-old Austin Metcalf last year at a track meet, says ABC's Olivia Rubin.
12: In newly released 911 calls, you can hear the chaos and heartbreak.
13: My friend just got stabbed. Need to send an ambulance right now.
12: Metcalf's twin brother right there.
13: Come on, Austin. Come on, Austin. Come on, baby. Come on, you got this.
12: The case quickly drawing national headlines, fueled by a social media debate over the races of the two men and whether Anthony...
14: He put his hands on me. I told him not to. He put his hands on me.
12: ...felt any remorse.
1: I'm Brian Clark, ABC News.
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15: Take a look at our Sunday morning weather here on KBOW. Today, sunny skies and high at 74. Some high winds around 20 miles an hour this evening. Partly cloudy with a low right around 41 degrees. Monday, sunny with a high of 70, dropping down to 40 degrees at night. Even warmer for the rest of the week. Tuesday, sunny with a high of 80. Wednesday, sunny with a high of 83. Thursday, sunny with a high of 82. And there's been your weather here on KBOW.

final as we're head through our Father's Day on KBOW. I don't know if there's a song that fits better if you just go by the song title. It's Fix What You Didn't Break from Naismith. 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

0: If you are looking to get up and do something today, it's the last day of one of my favorite festivals here in Southwest Montana. That'd be the Old Salt Festival up there in Helmville. 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

0: Hope that you are having great Sunday morning thus far. Thanks for tuning in on KBOW. We're headed towards 9 o'clock. In just about an hour, we have that CT40. 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After the break, a little Kane testing for you.
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0: Attention Butte Silver Bow. 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
1: From ABC News, I'm Brian Clark. Optimism from Vice President J.D. Vance in Switzerland, where negotiations are beginning on a permanent deal to end the war between the U.S. and Iran.
2: We're all working towards regional peace. There, of course, are going to be sometimes disagreements about precisely how to get there, but I actually feel great about where we are in Lebanon. There's still some additional wood to chop, but we're going to keep on working at it.
1: Pakistan and Qatar taking part in the negotiations, but ABC's Tom Sufi Burge is in Switzerland and says the U.S. and Iran may be starting off on the wrong foot.
3: Looming over everything right now is the fact that Iran Saturday announced that once again it was shutting the Strait of Hormuz. So even before these much more complicated negotiations begin on the future of Iran's nuclear program, that memorandum of understanding signed by President Trump less than 4 days ago appears to be at risk of falling apart.
1: U.S. Central Command said the strait was open, and Energy Secretary Chris Wright told ABC's this week there was plenty of transit.
4: 67 went through yesterday on an oil and oil products volumes about equal to where we were before the war.
1: Referring to the number of ships passing through the straits, when it comes to passing through, millions of people will be doing that today at airports, says ABC's Andrew Dimbert.
5: Airports across the country could see some of the biggest crowds of the year today. In fact, the TSA expects to screen more than 3 million people to pass through security checkpoints today, a level that would rival Thanksgiving.
1: But parts of the plains and Midwest could see weather conditions that don't just make travel difficult, but dangerous.
6: What we've got are a line of storms ripping and running straight through parts of the plains in the Midwest. As a result, we have a level 2 out of 5 damaging wind, large hail, isolated tornadoes for anyone living from Wichita to Springfield. But another imminent threat is that of flash flooding.
1: It's ABC meteorologist Samara Theodore. 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
1: Authorities in Los Angeles have declared a state of emergency for the county after a warehouse fire at Boyle Heights is creating a potential biohazard. Millions of tons of food inside could be spoiling and rotting. County Supervisor Hilda Solis says
9: people that need air filters, they need to come forward and let us know exactly where they reside so that we can take care of that. And we're coordinating that with the city and with the county.
1: She also announced that shelters are opening for people and their pets who are affected. Police in Chicago still searching for suspects after at least a dozen people were hurt in a shooting at a Juneteenth celebration on the city's south side late Friday, says ABC's Lisette Nunez.
10: Michael Blount was home at the time of the shooting. He says he's disappointed it happened at a time when people were looking to celebrate the holiday.
11: It was a shame that it happened on Juneteenth.
10: Mayor Brandon Johnson was asked about the mass shooting and what measures police are taking.
12: My administration is working overtime, not only to hold people accountable, to remove illegal guns off the streets of the city of Chicago.
10: A motive for the shooting is unclear. Police have not made any arrest.
1: Officials in the Dominican Republic say at least one tourist, a woman from Italy, is dead after a massive fire broke out at a resort in the Dominican Republic on Friday. Cause of the fire is under investigation. It took about 5 hours to contain. I'm Brian Clark, ABC News.
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14: Take a look at our Sunday morning weather here on KBOW. Today, sunny skies and high at 74. Some high winds around 20 miles an hour. This evening, partly cloudy with a low right around 41 degrees. Monday, sunny with a high of 70, dropping down to 40 degrees at night. Even warmer for the rest of the week. Tuesday, sunny with a high of 80. Wednesday, sunny with a high of 83. Thursday, sunny with a high of 82. And there's been your weather here on KBOW.

0: 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One of my favorite bands is actually going to be playing up there at the Motherlode. Watch House, who used to be called Mandolin Orange, will be there on Friday. 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

0: I was younger, my dad was kind of the one who took care of me a lot.
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1: Well, storms have all passed, and we look to clear out for your Sunday. Maybe a little windy as a cold front scoots through, and that's going to bring some rain, though, on the other side of the state, if you might have Father's Day plans over that way, from about Billings East and then on down along into Sheridan, Wyoming, that vicinity, with things a little bit unsettled, too, across the South Plains and into the Ohio River Valley. Out through the west, though, we'll continue to see the heat and dry conditions, and that makes its way our way. Now, we'll try and get a little bit in the way of storms trying to come our way on Monday. Now, for Wednesday, we got a little bit better chance of some humidity making back in, but I think most of that's all going to be to the east. Any moisture would be able to cause storms. So, all that's a fancy way of saying we are looking for a dry week ahead, but today's mild, and then tomorrow just about perfect, I'm thinking, before we get a little bit more of the heavy heat in here midweek. And again, that might be enough to fuel some storms if we can get a little bit in the way of moisture to do that for us. We will take a look at all of the forecast details, and those are coming your way next. Sunshine and 77 here in Anaconda, 42, and pretty clear and quiet overnight tonight. 73 to start us off on Monday, 82 for Tuesday, mid-80s back Wednesday and Thursday with a little shot of showers. And then for Friday, we're going to see numbers back in the mid-80s for us. And then for Deer Lodge, we can expect numbers a day in the mid-70s with a whole lot of sunshine, 40 overnight tonight. Low 70s on Monday, and then Tuesday, we'll be right back around 80. Wednesday, 84. And then for Thursday, a chance of some thunderstorms in the afternoon after a high of 85. And then for Whitehall, 80 for us, 44 overnight. And then for Monday, we're going to have temperatures into the mid-70s. And then sunshine on Tuesday with a high right around 84, 90s back for us on Wednesday. And then for Thursday, we'll have temperatures about the upper 80s. Now for Butte, 74, sunshine today, 40 overnight tonight. And then as we go into Monday, sunshine and low 70 should be just about right for us. 78's back on Tuesday, but then the temperatures turn up Wednesday, Thursday, and Friday with highs in the low 80s. Thursday, our best chance of some spotty showers to kind of cool things down around here. I'm meteorologist Jeff Womack. That's the KBOW Copper 94 weather.
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0: Just a quick reminder, as we are heading through our Father's Day, that we are currently under a sprinkling restriction here in Butte. Make sure you only water on days that correlate with your house number, even number. Houses on even number days, odd number on odd days. And once again, a reminder that you can only water from 8 p.m. all the way until 10 a.m. So just there in the evening. Hey, it all evaporates anyway if you do during the day, right? 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

0: that's going to be it for me today here on Your Father's Day. We'll leave you right after this break with my favorite song. It reminds me of my dad from Alan Jackson. Hope that you have a great one. Enjoy the CT40 coming up at the top of the hour.
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6: Hey, this is Lainey Wilson, and my music just

Burks from Kelsey Hart, sliding back six spots this week to number 37. And since it is Father's Day weekend, I got a classic dad joke for you. You know it's coming. All right. So I'm very excited about this one. Why did the Scarecrow win Father of the Year? Why did the Scarecrow win Father of the Year? Because he was outstanding in his field. That's right. Yeah, I know. I know. And some more dads all across America, they are laughing way harder than everybody else right now, and that's okay. We're getting back to the music. Here's the Grammy-nominated Road Warrior turned one of Nashville's most respected voices, Ashley McBride, carrying up to number 36 with What If We Did.

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0: Blake Shelton taking one step back to number 33 with Let Him In Anyway. Thanks for checking out CT40's Songs for Dad Weekend with Fitz playing all the hits. And we are still making our way toward the biggest songs in country music. But coming up next, I've got something pretty special. 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I'm just going to give you a fair warning right now. Don't go anywhere. We honor a special dad in the CT40 Spotlight after this.
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0: This is KBOW, and our run to number one continues.

perform at his very first arena show a couple of weekends ago in Fort Worth, Texas at Dickey's Arena. He did great. Shame Prophet. Loving that one. Number 32 with Long Live Country. And look at this. Riley Green is back in the countdown this weekend with a vengeance. Last week, Riley stepped out, but he's back now all the way up to number 31 with

0: What a beautiful song, the extremely moving tribute to a dad who isn't here in body, but will never leave in spirit. That's the brand new song from Cole Swindell. It's called Girl Dad. Your CT40 Spotlight Feature of the Week, and it's all brought to you by Boot Barn. Boot Barn celebrates the values of honesty, hard work, ingenuity, and perseverance, and dads everywhere. 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Keep West. Hey, it's Fitz from the Country Top 40, and y'all know what I'm talking about. One minute you're saying, I'm going to take it easy this weekend. The next thing you know, it's burgers on the grill, graduation parties, road trips, cold drinks, hanging out with friends, and somebody always showing up with desserts that you swore you weren't going to touch. 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
1: 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It's the Country Top 40 with me, Fitz, on KBOW Butte. 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
2: Welcome back to CT40 Songs for Dad. And you got Fitz, that's F-I-T with a Z, the guy who plays all the hits. Hope your Father's Day weekend is off to a great start. Maybe you're firing up the grill. Maybe you're out on the water. Maybe you're just claiming a spot in the recliner for a couple of hours for some peace and quiet, trying to sneak in that power nap. I know how you feel. Whatever you're up to, I got the perfect soundtrack for all of it. 30 big country hits still to go as we keep moving toward number one.
4: Number 30.
2: Stepping up into the batter's box right now is father of two, Russell Dickerson. That's right, WrestleMania. His two sons, Remington and Radford, keep Russell and wife Kaylee really, really busy at home. And Russell's keeping everybody busy climbing up the countdown right now.

I love listening so closely to the lyrics of that song. Graylin James holding steady at number 27 with Water at a wedding. You know, if you ask people what advice they'd give their younger selves, you'd usually get a pretty interesting answer. And when Dustin Lynch was asked that question, he didn't talk about hit records or sold out shows. He told me he would be more patient. See, Dustin came to Nashville not knowing a soul, knocking on doors and chasing a dream. And looking back, he says he wishes he trusted his instincts just a little bit more and worried less about how fast everything was happening. That's probably pretty good advice for all of us.

0: Going up three rungs on the ladder of hits on the country top 40 with Feds taking over this week at number 25 with Boston. And I ain't one to gossip, so you ain't heard this from me, but the rumor is that song was written about fellow country artist Vincent Mason. Coming up on the country top 40 songs for dad weekend, one country duo opens up about the pressure that comes with success. After years and years of hit songs and multiple albums, how do you continue finding new stories to tell? Well, we're going to find out with the unbelievable World Cup national anthem singers Dan and Shay after this.
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0: Welcome back to CT 40 Songs for Dad Weekend. And you got Fitz playing the hit. Shout out to all the dads out there, the single dads, the daddies, the bonus dads, grandparents who are dads, and the fathers who can't be with us. Because they're in heaven right now. We're thinking of you on this day, and we know you're watching over us. We got another daddy right now, country music superstar John Party. With

0: Slow down right there, John. John Party lighting it up at number 24 after moving back two with Boots Off. And welcome to the Country Top 40 Countdown. Did you see Dan and Shay perform at the World Cup last week, singing the national anthem? It was unbelievable. Going down, as far as I'm concerned, as one of the greatest anthems in anthem history. And the gosh, that was unbelievable. And, you know, writing the next hit song, I'll tell you, that's a lot of pressure after years of chart toppers, sold out tours, and countless songs that have become part of people's lives. But instead of referring to it as pressure or a lot of stress, the guys told me why their newest music feels different from anything they've done before.
1: Thank it's you. Like you're always you're always in reinventing yourself with everything.
2: You're the man. You're the
1: no,
2: man,
1: no, I'm
2: dude.
1: Serious.
2: But for that.
1: And tell me about
2: it. It ain't easy, man. It's hard.
1: It's not easy.
2: Doing all these albums, man, trying to go back to the drawing board and say something we haven't said. But I do feel like we tapped in on this album, Young. It's our most personal album yet. I know that that's like cliche for an artist to say. It's authentic. It's genuine. But it really is, man. And we dug deep for these songs. And every lyric on this

Welcome back to CT40 Songs for Dad Weekend and Fitz playing all the hits. And I can just imagine right now, if my dad was still around and I walked up to him and I said, "Hey, Dad, get to drinking." He'd have the biggest smile on his face. He loved his room temp natty light. Get to drinking. Song number 21 on the countdown from Zach John King. Happy Father's Day.

0: The latest from ZJK, Zach John King, get to drinking. Checking in at number 21 for the second week. And my name is Mr. Fitz. How are you? Your personal Sherpa in this amazing CT40 vault. And let's go ahead and put on our New Balance or our Crocs, find some soft shoes, because we're about to explore some amazing country music history. And your ticket to the vault this Father's Day weekend is purchased by, check this out, O'Reilly Auto Parts. Thank you, guys, for covering everybody's tickets. You're professional parts people, and we're going to go in deep. I'm the only person in the world who has access with the brand-new eye retina scanner. Oh, it's bright as always.
1: Hello, Fitz. Please step in front of the retina eye scanner.
0: All right, I'm doing it. There you go. I think it gets brighter every weekend.
1: I like that.
0: Ooh, you know, computers don't have fathers, but since we built you here, I guess that kind of makes me a father figure to you.
1: That warms my circuits. Access granted.
0: Man, that went well. All right, we're in. And follow me this way. We're going to go way back to the year that Skittles first hit the market and everyone found out what a rainbow tasted like.
2: Jenna!
3: 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Taste the rainbow.
0: The Fonz. Hey, right? The F-O-N with a Z became one of the coolest guys on TV after Happy Day started its 11-year run on ABC.
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0: Loretta Lynn with the title track to her 1974 album. That was They Don't Make Him Like My Daddy. All right, well, follow me this way. We're going to jump ahead another 12 years to another country lady singing about what she remembers most about her hard-working dad.
1: Daddy!

0: A song written by John Knight and Nicole Galyon and taken up the charts by Lee Bryce back in 2017. That was Lee with Boy on the CT40 Songs for Dad Weekend. That's going to conclude our unbelievable trip down through the hits. I can't believe our time is up, but you know what? We got to get back to celebrating Dad. And you know, I'm going to see you next weekend, okay? I'll be right here. Don't you worry about it. Same time, same place. And your ticket to the vault was brought to you by O'Reilly Auto Parts. 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All right, follow me this way. Let's step over this world famous threshold. And can you give me a little push? We're going to get this porositis of a door to slam shut behind us. Get a little more of a push.
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another weekend at number 19, and Fitz playing all the hits on CT40's Songs for Dad Weekend. And I'll tell you what, here's a good daddy right now. I'm going to call him America's Dad. I saw him last week at Dickies Arena performing in Fort Worth, Texas. Gave it everything he had. And he's taken so many aspiring artists under his wing. And we should just call him Nashville's Dad, Country's Dad. Here he is, Luke Bryan. Daddy with Country, and she knows.

Luke Bryan going up to the number 18 with Country and She Knows It. And a lot of you might be hearing this one for the very first time this weekend during the release of Toy Story 5. And I got it up for you right now, number 17 with I Knew It, I Knew You. Here's Taylor Swift.

I love that song, Goosebumps Every Time. MacArthur from Hardy, Morgan Wallen, Eric Church, and Tim McGraw hanging on at number 16 this week. And, you know, Father's Day weekend has me thinking about all those lessons we pick up as we're growing up. You know, things like showing up, working hard, never giving up, right? Earning what you get. And John Morgan says that's exactly how he was raised in the mountains of North Carolina, and it's still the way he approaches life and music today. Sounds like some pretty solid dad wisdom to me. Here's John Morgan, number 15, with Kid Myself.

0: perfect good stuff song of the week, Tim McGraw's Humble and Kind, released to country radio January 20th, 2016, becoming number one on the country top 40 countdown in April of 2016. Gosh, every time I play that song, it just gets better every single time. And the good stuff was brought to you by Boot Barn. Boot Barn celebrates the values of honesty, hard work, ingenuity, and perseverance, proudly offering a piece of the American spirit. Boot Barn, keep West. Coming up on CT40, Songs for Dad Weekend with Fitz. My buddy George Bird says life on the road is like doing 75 in the slow lane. All gas, no chill. But who's the one person that can actually slow him down? Well, I'm going to tell you after this. Hey, it's Fitz from the Country Top 40, and I buy stuff online all the time, and usually when it shows up, it's not nearly as impressive as the ad made it look. 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
0: Welcome back to the countdown. You got Fitz, and I'm going to tell you right now, I was born to play the hits. Doing this from the original CT40 studios deep in the heart of Texas. And our approach to number one continues, getting so close to the top 10. Number 14 right now with Kenny Chesney. And

this week to number 13 with Ride, Ride, Ride. And I say, all right, all right, all right. 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Just send me a message. 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Jordan Davis is next at number 12 with Turn This Truck Around.

0: from Jordan Davis, backing up six spots to number 12. Coming up on CT40's Songs for Dad Weekend, get ready for your fan favorite Music with Memories. 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And fair warning, if you've ever lost your dad or if you're lucky enough to still have him, this Father's Day weekend story might hit you right in the feels. It's all coming up. Your Music with Memories is next on the Country Top 40 with Fitz. 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

0: amazing music with Memory Song of the Week. And Luke Combs first released Beautiful Crazy in 2018, and it climbed all the way to number one on the Country Top 40 Countdown in 2019. And what about you? 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
0: 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Welcome to our run to number one on CT40 Songs for Dad Father's Day Weekend Special. You got Fitz playing all the hits and all across the world right now. Dads are firing up the grill, backing the boat down the ramp, tinkering in the garage, taking a nap in the recliner they swore they wouldn't fall asleep in, and cranking up the country. And ladies, if you've got a dad, a husband, grandpa, or father figure sitting next to you right now, go ahead, give him a big old hug and tell him you love him. Father's Day weekend only comes around once a year, and here's the fun part. We're getting closer and closer to finding out which artist is going to take home the biggest song in country music on Father's Day weekend. The suspense is getting real. It's top 10 time.
8: Hi, Fitz. This is Abby Holmes from Lewiston, Idaho, and I just love Kane Brown's song, Woman. I really wish he was singing that one about me. Can't wait to hear it on the Country Top 40. Happy Father's Day to Kane and all the dads out there.
9: Number 10.
0: Thank you, Abby, so much for the voice memo, and I agree with you. Such a great song. Kane Brown, he's humble, He's a great man. And you know what? On this Father's Day weekend, I got to say, he's a great dad. This song is called Woman.

Corey Ken and Co. Wetzel with Rocky Mountain Low. Heading up one to number eight for the week on CT40's Songs for Dad Weekend. Country Top 40. Coming up, Mr. Superstash himself, Riley Green, admits that if he could design the perfect country music career, it'd be pretty simple. Walk on stage, sing a couple of songs, and walk off the stage. That's it. Then go duck hunting. And we're about to find out what he means. Plus, our run to number one continues after...

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number one song. 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Riley Green had it last weekend, falling back 5 to number 6 with Change My Mind, which means we got a brand new number one ahead of us, y'all. Only a few songs to go before we share it with you.

0: 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Morgan Wallen shares the simple advice that's helped him connect with millions of fans all around the world. 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It's CT40 Songs for Dad Weekend. We'll be right back. This segment of the Country Top 40 with Fitz and Songs for Dad Weekend is brought to you by Boot Barn. 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
0: Howdy, y'all. It's Fitz, the guy who plays the hits from the Country Top 40 on Butte's hometown station, KBOW. What's up, y'all? Welcome back. My name is Fitz, and I was born to play the hits on the Country Top 40. We've arrived at the top five on this special Songs for Dad weekend. And if there's one artist who's had an unbelievable year, it's Megan Maroney. She's gone from rising star to one of the biggest names in country music, and she's not slowing down anytime soon as we're kicking off the top five. Megan Maroney with Beautiful Things.
8: Number five.

0: jumping up two spots this week to number five with Beautiful Things. And since it's Father's Day weekend and Morgan Wallen is a daddy to little Indigo, Morgan says kids don't really listen to what you say nearly as much as they watch what you do. And you know what? That kind of reminds me of a song, right? This song right here from my buddy Rodney Atkins.
1: He said, I've been watching you, Dad, ain't that cool? I'm your buckaroo. I wanna be
0: in other words, you gotta be real, be honest, lead by example, and know they're always watching. It's pretty solid advice, whether you're raising a kid or just trying to be a better human. Morgan Wallen, he's got number four with

0: Don't We, for Morgan Wallen, taking a leap up one to number four for the week. All right, y'all. Father's Day weekend is rolling right along, and we're getting dangerously close to the moment we've all been waiting for. And right now, dads across the world, they're at the grill, maybe out on the lake, in the garage, behind the wheel, maybe asleep in a recliner, pretending they're just resting their eyes. Only a couple of songs stand between us and number one. So don't move. The biggest moment of CT40 Songs for Dad weekend is coming up next.
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0: It's Sunday, and that means you're tuned in to the Country Top 40 with me, Fitz, on KBOW. That's what I love about Sunday. Country Top 40. As we get back to the hits. Here's Jason Aldean checking in at number three with Don't Tell.

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1: Hate How You Look from Canada's own Josh Ross. I know they are so proud of him. On the move up one to number two. And you got Fitz playing all the hits on CT40 Songs for Dad. And we're about to take it on home to number one. We're about to take it on home to number one, Bill. Who's going to have the biggest song in country music on Father's Day weekend? You'll find out in minutes. This portion of the Country Top 40 with Fitz Songs for Dad Weekend is brought to you by Boot Barn. 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
1: And welcome back to the hits on CT40, Songs for Dad Weekend. We have made it to the top, all right? But you know how I do it. I believe in warming up. Especially on Father's Day weekend, all right? As daddies get a little bit older, warming up is even more important. So I'm going to warm you up with a very special song. 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All right, hope you're ready to take a little ride down memory lane with me. And I know we're almost there, but I just want to say, you know, one of the funny things about being a kid is you don't realize you're making memories while they're happening, right? You're just hanging out with Dad. You're fishing with Dad. You're just riding around in the truck. You're playing catch with Dad. You're just sitting beside him while he teaches you something you won't fully appreciate until years and years later. And then one day, those ordinary moments become some of the most valuable things that you have. And back in 2002, Alan Jackson gave us one of the greatest songs ever about a father and a son.

0: 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As we get ready to reveal the number one song in country music on this special Songs for Dad Father's Day weekend, here's Alan Jackson and Drive for Daddy Gene, your warm-up to number one.
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1: 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And this is it. We are here. The moment we've all been waiting for. This is why I count backwards from number 40 to number one every single weekend. And you know, from the outside looking in, it's easy to think that once an artist makes it, everything is perfect, right? The hit songs start stacking up. The crowds get bigger. The award show invitations start showing up. But success doesn't magically make life easy. In fact, sometimes the bigger the dream gets, the heavier it becomes to carry. And I was talking with Ella Langley recently, and she shared something that made me think a lot about what I think a lot of people can relate to. It's a reminder that even during the best seasons of our lives, there could still be struggles that nobody else sees.
2: How are you personally? I mean, my gosh, the past year of your life, how are you dealing with it? How are you adjusting to it?
3: I won't lie, this last week has been probably one of the toughest mental health weeks I've had in a long time. Which is crazy because so many good things are happening, so many things I've prayed for and dreamed about. It's just a struggle that it's the disease of my family, really. And I think it's important to talk about it and to share that just because I might seem like on the top of a mountain right now, it doesn't look like that all the time. And I think it's just about being grateful. I think at the end of the day, just spinning it back on being grateful for what God's given me and the place that I get to be in. And hopefully my honesty and realness rubs me. Some little girl or a little boy who wants to do this gets to see that it is tough, but tough things are worth going through if you want them bad enough.
1: There's a lot of courage in that kind of honesty. While Ella Langley may be enjoying one of the best seasons of her career, she's also proving that authenticity matters just as much as success. By sharing both the highs and the lows, she's becoming the kind of artist and person that others can really look up to and relate to. And this weekend, country music fans have spoken loud and clear. Here's Ella Langley and Be Her, number one in country.

And just like that, we are celebrating Ella Langley yet again, shooting up two spots to claim this week's number one song with Be Her. And Ella, I mean, I just want to say thank you. Thank you for your authenticity and all of your music. And to your amazing co-writers, Jordan Schmidt, Hardy, Smith Anquist, y'all are awesome. This song is awesome. You are flying in the stratosphere and just taking it over. And I hope you have just a great week of celebrating it. And you know I'm going to say many, many more. And I know they're coming. Many, many more. Country Top 40. And that is how we count them down on CT40's Songs for Dad Weekend. And this week's presentation of the 40 biggest hits in country music have been compiled and ranked each week by MediaBase 24/7. I want to say what's up to the amazing CT40 staff, including an amazing father, Cody Culberson, an amazing mother, Deborah Evans Price, another amazing father, Nick Allen, Drew Brownfield, and Scott Mahalik. The Country Top 40 comes to you each week from the good folks at North Star Audio. And we do it all from the original CT40 studios deep in the heart of Texas. My name is Fitz, everywhere on social media right now. Give me a follow. Facebook, Instagram, TikTok. Just look for three words, Fitz on everything. With a Z, at Fitz on everything. And at CT40 with Fitz, everywhere on social media. We're going to find out if Ella Langley remains at number one with Be Her for next week. And can she do it? Have a great week ahead. Happy Father's Day. And think big, because you're thinking anyway. And who's better than you? No!

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0: That was some Kane Brown for ya. 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
1: Good afternoon. With the information you need at 2:30, I'm Molly Peck. An owner of Carmel's Sports Bar and Grill in Anaconda was shot Saturday night at the bar on East 3rd Street, and a suspect is in custody. Official word of bar owner Shane Charles' status was not announced Saturday night, but numerous sources said his condition was critical. Police did not specify the time of the shooting, but likely happened around sometime between 7 p.m. and 7:30 p.m. Montana Standard reports numerous police responded and blocked off streets in the area. Several officers appeared to be searching along the sidewalk on 3rd Street. Carmel's is just a few blocks west on 3rd Street from the Owl Bar, where four people were shot and killed on August 1st. A Gallatin County jury convicted Gerald Lee Johnson Jr. on two felony charges stemming from a 2023 crash that killed a motorcyclist. The jury found Johnson guilty on tampering with physical evidence and failing to comply with requirements after a crash resulting in death. He was found not guilty of negligent homicide. The charges stem from a collision in September 2023 at the intersection of Frontage Road and Thrope Road. Johnson failed to yield the right-of-way, and his truck collided with a motorcycle driver driven by Hunter Berry. Berry died from his injuries. KBZK reports that prosecutors say Johnson left the scene without stopping to help. They say he later told others to remove evidence from the bed of his truck. The trial lasted 3 days, and the jury returned the verdict Thursday. The Gallatin County attorney says that the jury held Johnson accountable for his actions after the crash. Each felony charge carries a maximum penalty of 10 years in prison, leaving Johnson facing up to 20 years behind bars. A judge will determine his exact punishment later this summer. Sentencing is scheduled for August 10th. KBOW News Time is 2:32.
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1: The Kalispell Fire Department received the American Heart Association's Missions Lifeline EMS Gold Achievement Award for high-quality emergency care of patients experiencing heart attacks, cardiac arrests, and stroke. The Gold Achievement Award is the highest honor in American Heart Association's initiative. Earning is required rapid research-based treatment and quick communication with emergency centers. KPAX reports that firefighter and paramedic Abby Miller Lands said her department's training prepared them for the gold. Right now, in Butte, Montana, we are sitting at 70 degrees out there in mostly sunny skies. With the information you need at 2:33, I'm Molly Peck. 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

0: 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We're going to get back into the music after this quick break on KBOW.
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0: That was some Brad Paisley for you with the song We Danced here on KBOW. 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

0: That's some Dylan Scott for you with the song It Can't Have Mine. 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
0: Good afternoon. With the information you need at 3:30, I'm Molly Peck. An owner of Carmel's Sports Bar and Grill in Anaconda was shot Saturday night at the bar on East 3rd Street, and a suspect is in custody. Official word on the bar owner Shane Charles' status was not announced Saturday night, but numerous sources said his condition was critical. Police did not specify the time of the shooting, but it likely happened between 7 p.m. and 7:30 p.m. Montana Standard reports that numerous police responded and blocked off streets in the area. Several officers appear to be searching along the sidewalk on 3rd Street. Carmel's is just a few blocks west of 3rd Street from the Owl Bar, where four people were shot and killed on August 1st. A Gallatin County jury convicted Gerald Lee Johnson Jr. on two felony charges stemming from a 2023 crash that killed a motorcyclist. The jury found Johnson guilty of tampering with physical evidence and failing to comply with requirements after a crash resulting in death. He was found not guilty of negligent homicide. The charges stem from a collision in September 2023 at the intersection of Frontage Road and Thrope Road. Johnson failed to yield the right-of-way, and his truck was collided with a motorcycle driven by Hunter Berry. Berry died from his injuries. KBZK reports that prosecutors say Johnson left the scene without stopping to help. They say he later told others to remove evidence from the bed of his truck. The trial lasted 3 days, and the jury returned the verdict Thursday. The Gallatin County attorney says that the jury held Johnson accountable for his actions after the crash. KBOW News Time is 3:32.
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0: The Kalispell Fire Department received the American Heart Association's Mission Lifeline EMS Gold Achievement Award for high-quality emergency care of patients experiencing heart attacks, cardiac arrests, and strokes. The Gold Achievement Award is the highest honor in American Heart Associates Initiative. Earning it requires rapid research-based treatment and quick communication with emergency centers. KPAX reports that Kalispell firefighter and paramedic Abby Miller Lands said her department's training prepared them for the gold. Right now, in Butte, Montana, we are sitting at 72 degrees and mostly sunny skies. With the information you need at 3:33, I'm Molly Peck. 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

0: That was Brett Young for you with the song Like I Loved You right here on your hometown station, KBOW. We're going to get back into the music after this quick break. It'll help us get to our ABC News at the top of the 4 o'clock hour. 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
2: Good afternoon. With the information you need at 4:30, I'm Molly Peck. Montana's signature gathering season has come to an end, marking the close of the most labor-intensive phase of the ballot initiative process. Friday was the deadline for campaigns to submit signatures to county election officials. Measures seeking to change state law needed just over 30,000 signatures, while constitutional amendments require more than 60,000. Of 8 citizen-backed initiatives approved to gather signatures this year, 3 campaigns say they cleared the threshold and turned in petitions for verification. Montana Standard reports that notably absent are 3 proposals aimed at limiting future property taxes. Those measures were launched in response to a controversial property tax package approved by lawmakers in 2025, but failed to gather enough support to reach the ballot. Among the measures moving forward are proposals to keep Montana judicial elections nonpartisan and to strengthen protections for citizen-led ballot initiatives. Election officials will now begin verifying signatures to determine which measures qualify for the November ballot. An Oregon woman pleaded not guilty this morning in Butte District Court in connection with the overdose of a Butte woman last year. Casey Trump is charged with felony negligent homicide and misdemeanor tampering with or fabricating evidence in the October death of a Butte woman. Trump and Brandy Miller are accused of restraining Sarah Benson with duct tape and plastic wrap to prevent her from flailing around as she was overdosing on methamphetamine and other drugs. Casey Trump remains jailed on a $500,000 bond. KBOW Newstime is 4:32.
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2: The community came together on Saturday to help fight childhood cancer, one glass of lemonade at a time. The Bowling family lost their daughter, Scarlett, to leukemia in 2024 and have vowed to help prevent other children from suffering the same fate. That's why for the past 3 years, they've hosted a lemonade stand in Scarlett's honor on Holmes Avenue on behalf of Alex's Lemonade Stand Foundation, selling baked goods, pickles, and lemonade, as well as a raffle, with every $50 raised at helping fund an hour of cancer research. NBC Montana reports that this year's goal was $5,000, and as of early Saturday afternoon, the Bullings were already more than 60% of the way towards their mark. Over a dozen people were on hand on Saturday to help the stand, whether by holding signs on the street or helping at the stand, and the community noticed, coming out in droves to provide donations. Right now in Butte, Montana, we are sitting at 73 degrees and mostly sunny skies. With the information you need at 4:33, I'm Molly Peck. You're up to date on Butte's hometown station, KBOW.

0: That was some Luke Combs for you back in the saddle here on KBOW, making our way to the 5 o'clock hour where we have our ABC News waiting for you. But we have about one more song after this quick break to get us there here on your hometown station.
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4: 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Happy Father's Day.

0: Max McNown, a better me for you on KBOW. Looks like John Party's waiting for you out of this break. It is also Tyler Childers' birthday, so we will be listening to one of his songs here shortly on your hometown station.
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0: That was some Dustin Lynch for ya, small town boy, here on your hometown station. 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
1: Good evening. With the information you need at 5:30, I'm Molly Peck. Montana's signature gathering season has come to an end, marking the close of the most labor-intensive phase of the ballot initiative process. Friday was the deadline for campaigns to submit signatures to county election officials. Measures seeking to change state law needed just over 30,000 signatures, while constitutional amendments required more than 60,000. Of the 8 citizen-backed initiatives approved to gather signatures this year, 3 campaigns say they cleared the threshold and turned in petitions for verification. Montana Standard reports that notably absent are 3 proposals aimed at limiting future property tax increases. Those measures were launched in response to a controversial property tax package approved by lawmakers in 2025, but failed to gather enough support to reach the ballot. Among the measures moving forward are proposals to keep Montana judicial elections nonpartisan and to strengthen protections for citizen-led ballot initiatives. Election officials will now begin verifying signatures to determine which measures qualify for the November ballot. An Oregon woman pleaded not guilty this morning in Butte District Court in connection with the overdose death of a Butte woman last year. Casey Trump is charged with felony negligent homicide and misdemeanor tampering with or fabricating evidence in the October death of a Butte woman. Trump and Brandy Miller are accused of restraining Sarah Benson with duct tape and plastic wrap to prevent her from feeling around as she was overdosing on methamphetamine and other drugs. Casey Trump remains jailed on a $500,000 bond. KBOW Newstime is 5:32.
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1: The Butte community came together on Saturday to help fight childhood cancer, one glass of lemonade at a time. The Bulling family lost their daughter, Scarlett, to leukemia in 2024, and have vowed to help prevent other children from suffering the same fate. That's why, for the past 3 years, they've hosted a lemonade stand in Scarlett's honor on Holmes Avenue on behalf of Alex's Lemonade Stand Foundation, selling baked goods, pickles, and lemonade, as well as a raffle, with every $50 raised helping an hour of cancer research. NBC Montana reports that this year's goal was $5,000, and as of early Saturday afternoon, the Bullings were already more than 60% of the way towards that mark. Over a dozen people were on hand Saturday to help the stand, whether by holding signs on the street or helping at the stand, and the community noticed, coming out to provide donations. Right now, in Butte, Montana, we are sitting at 72 degrees and mostly sunny skies. With the information you need at 5:33, I'm Molly Peck. 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

0: We are making our way to the bottom of, excuse me, to the top of the 6 o'clock hour, where we have our ABC News waiting for you on KBOW. But first, we are going to listen to a few more songs right here on your hometown station.
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